Well, there we have part two of today's Same Same But Different. I don't know how to describe her voice. That's the many, many octaves, great range, Barbara Streisand with part two of the theme from the summer of 42, which I'm trying to remember when. I think it was the early 70s. Yeah, I think it was the early 70s when that movie came out. It was a very interesting look at coming of age for a lot of people. It was fun. It's a fun movie. Good things to do. The summer of 42, Baron Thilverman and Miss Streisand gave us a very interesting look at it. If you thought you liked it, you could give me a text. Text line is open. You can find it on the webpage. There's a little thing that text comes with a sound effect and everything. If not, you just 0437-341-119. We're here. Hope you're enjoying the show. I'm having my antipasto. It has been suggested that we compensate for such a healthy and light brunch from those who are going out for dinner. And we will try to see what we can do.

Well, that was fun. Wasn't it fun? I had a good time with that. What are we going to say? That was Mr. Ben Winkleman with a Road Tiden. Interesting title, interesting song. A lot of fun. Fun is here. Well, I was right. It is decadent. It is chocolate fudge cake, so let's get some fresh coffee. I'll probably need a lot of napkins. Serviettes are probably even better. And we'll indulge in yet another cup of coffee and a bit of music.

0: That's the great Mr. Buck Clayton giving us a really interesting look. Well, everything's interesting, but it's a fun time for us. It's after hours. What are the hours? Hours are just a construct.
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0: This is BFM 99.9, BFM.org, where this morning you're listening to jazz for a Sunday brunch. We're here at Shell's place. We're all kind of having a good time. A lot of people using up a lot of serviettes, especially the guys with beards, eating a chocolate mud cake. What can you do? Knocks you over, but it's worth it. It's absolutely worth it. All right. We're all having a good time with our beards and the chocolate cake. What are you going to do? Just have to stick our face in the ocean and wash it off. All right, let's get to, time for one of my favorite men. I love his abilities. Let's listen to this.

That's one of my favorites. That's the great Mr. Oscar Peterson with a very interesting arrangement of Bye Bye Blackbird. Wow. I don't know what to say. I think I'll just play some music.

0: The beautiful sounds of the one and only Mr. Dexter Gordon. Oops. We're going to have to play push buttons here for a minute or two while I'm talking to you about what's going on. I think we'll just do this.
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0: Ah, yes. 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We've kind of over-brunched this morning. Bit too much coffee, bit too much cake. Ah, no such thing, right? No such thing as a bit too much cake. When we do too much cake, we do too much cake. I think we need some music. Calm our souls.

Oh, it's always fun when some of our favorite guitarists and friends get together and do something beautiful like that. That was Herb Ellis and John Gray. Herb Ellis and John Gray doing You Stepped Out of a Dream. And what do I have to follow that? What can I have next? I have the overwhelming sounds of two of my favorite, let's say definitely top 10 musicians or groups. And I don't know what else to say except let's let them get going. Oh, they are fun.

That's what happens. Well, I'll turn that up one, but that's what. No, I'll turn it up some more. That's what happens when you put two of my favorite groups together, or favorite people. That was Miles Davis with the Modern Jazz Quartet. Miles Davis, Modern Jazz Quartet. Sounds fabulous. In that case, it was The Man I Love. I think what we're going to do now is give you a little tease of

I call it a little tease because I looked up at the hands on the new clock on the wall and realized it's that time of the morning where I have the opportunity, the good shot, the luck, to thank you all for coming. We enjoy having you here. We're here every Sunday morning from 10 o'clock. The address is BayFM 99.9, BayFM.org. So when the mood strikes you, come on, drop by Jazz for a Sunday brunch here at Chill's Place, the place to be. Hang in there.

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2: Good evening. Welcome. Greetings. Afternoon. You just heard Bob Marley and the Wailers live off Live Forever, September the 23rd, 1980, Stanley Theatre, Pittsburgh, PA. Crazy Baldhead, Running Away, and The Heathen. We're going to hear War / No More Trouble next. Big thanks to Shell for chilling us out at his place. The place to be. Today, I'm going to feature, we will get back to Culture's album, Natty Dread Taking Over. I am going to play the last three tracks off You, Roy, from last week because it was a bit interrupted. Today's feature is Prince Farai, Voice of Thunder. Before then, you will hear Silver Bird from You, Roy, Listen to the Teacher from You, Roy, and Trenchtown Rock from You, Roy, and then you will hear The Scatterlights of Ball of Fire with Eastern Standard Time. Don't know why I picked that one. It goes out to you, Shell. Let's get on with this. Roots and Culture, DJ Selector here for you, playing some tunes.
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1: 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And before that was War, No More Trouble from Bob Marley off Live Forever. Now, this one's for you, Shell. Scatterlights off Ball of Fire with Eastern Standard Time. And then we're going to go into 10 tracks in a row from Prince Farai off Voice of Thunder. 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
0: All right. First up, combined meeting. The next meeting of Northern Rivers Prostate Cancer Support Groups will be combined meeting for both evening and day groups on Wednesday, the 7th of October at 2 p.m. at the Lismore Workers Club on Keene Street. 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Inquiries for the day group, call Bob Corney on 0400-747-630. Diamond Way Buddhist Talk and Meditation. There will be a Buddhist talk on karma followed by a meditation on Monday the 12th of October starting at 5:30 p.m. at the Yogalati Centre, 72 Byron Street in Bangalore. This evening is presented by the Diamond Way Buddhist Centre of Australia. The evening's guest speaker, Daniela, was born in Hungary. She has been a travelling teacher since 2015. Tickets are available at the door. This is a ticketed event for a not-for-profit organisation. 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A relaxed community day filled with live music, plants, organic produce, vintage clothes, bric-a-brac, and great coffee. Live music throughout the day, 8 a.m. till 2 p.m. 10th of October, 64 Argyle Street, Mullumbimby. Bring your friends, have a browse, and grab a coffee, and enjoy a beautiful day in the community. Reclaim the night. The Northern Rivers community will once again come together for Reclaim the Night in Lismore, a powerful annual event that continues a proud local tradition of speaking out against violence and advocating for the safety, dignity and equality of women. This evening will be hosted by acclaimed comedian and social commentator Mandy Nolan with keynote speaker Madeline West, sharing her insights and experiences on women's safety. Attendees will also hear from local speakers Beth Hamilton from Zonta and Marnie Davies from Woman Up North Housing, who will speak about the ongoing work being undertaken to support women and strengthen community responses to gender-based violence. The evening will include the community march led by local percussion group Repercussion. Reclaim the Night is on Thursday, the 15th of October, 2026, from 6 p.m. to 8 p.m. at the Quad, 110 Magellan Street, Lismore. 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Okay, I think this is the last one. Together She Thrives is hosting a free hula hoop workshop with Jade and the Spinderellas troupe on Saturday, the 10th of October, 10:30 a.m. till 12 p.m. at Memorial Hall, Brunswick Heads. 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And here's another one. 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
0: And now we get back to the program. Roots and Culture DJ Selector here, and we are now probably going to hear 10 in a row from the voice of thunder, Prince Farai.

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One God. Commandment two. 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

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And you can give the old brother Dan Cosmic Drummond my regard. Give Dan Cosmic Drummond my regard. And if you see Rankin Slackness, you can give him my regard. 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

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Even Jackie Hopewell, you can give him my regards. 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And if you even see Ranking Slackman, the man called General Eko, you can give him my regards. But disregard.

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And be ready in the morning, and come up in the morning unto the Mount Sinai. Every time I hear the words, every time I hear the words, every time I hear the words, every time I hear the words, the words, the words, the words. The words.

But remember, the second day is a Sabbath day. Sabbath day. Every time I hear the word. Every time I hear the word. Every time I hear the word. The words, the words, the words, the words.

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1: Yeah, Risen Culture here, and you just heard Prince Farai, Voice of Thunder with Every Time I Hear the Word. In front of that, Hold Fort, in front of that, tribute to Bob Marley, and before that was the first track, Ten Commandments, Prince Farai, Voice of Thunder. Let's get back to him. You're going to hear Head of the Buccaneer, Shall Not Dwell in Wickedness, Give I Strength, Kingdom of God Coming In from the Rock, and last but not least, Skinhead, Bay FM, Roots and Culture, DJ Selector here, playing tunes for you.
2: 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Yeah!

happen here? Cause you know he about Julius Caesar. He was the man we put the Christian fire first. Down in a Rome, down in a Rome. Irie, Irie. Down in a Rome, down in a Rome, down in a Rome.

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1: Yeah, it is too. You just heard Kingdom of God, give I strength. Shall not dwell in wickedness and head of the buccaneer. From Prince Farai off. Voice of Thunder. Two more coming in from The Rock and Skinhead, and then we'll go to culture and start off with Baldhead, Bridge, Themapayaka. And what else is there? Play Skillfully, Love Shines Brighter, This Train, Dog, A Go Nyam Dog. Tell me where you get it. More Vacancy, Iron Sharp and Iron, Garvey Rock, Innocent Blood, Behold the Land. 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And if we get it, last but not least, Stop the Fussing and Fighting. 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
1: Yeah, Roots and Culture. Slowly winding down. That was Skinhead from Prince Farai, and coming in from The Rock from Prince Farai off his album Voice of Thunder. Now we're going to have Culture, Bald Head Bridge, Thema Bayaka, and many others. Of course, stay tuned. 2 p.m. is Radio Latina. 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
1: 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You just heard Culture with Vembayaka in front of that Bald Head Bridge. And we're going to go to Play Skillfully, Love Shines Brighter, and This Train from Culture.
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I am Jolanda and I am here to take you on a journey through the sounds and rhythms of Latin America and Spain on Radio Latina. From 2 to 4, Radio Latina is sponsored by the Community Broadcasting Foundation. And today we have a very eclectic selection of music, so stay tuned for that. But in the meantime, we're going to have a quick look at the weather for the next couple of days. And today we have a forecast for a mostly sunny day. Slight chance of a shower in the south in the afternoon, near zero chance of rain elsewhere. The chance of a thunderstorm in the afternoon, light winds becoming north northeasterly, 20 to 30 kilometers per hour in the middle of the day, and the daytime maximum temperatures will be between 25 and 30. There is a moderate fire danger in the far north coast. Tomorrow, we have a forecast for another cloudy day with a medium chance of showers in the south and a slight chance elsewhere. The chance of a thunderstorm in the afternoon and evening. Winds northerly 15 to 20 kilometers per hour, becoming light before dawn, then becoming northerly 15 to 20 kilometers per hour, becoming light before dawn. Oh, no. Sorry. 15 to 20 kilometers per hour in the late afternoon. The overnight temperatures will be falling to between 13 and 16, with daytime temperatures reaching the mid to high 20s. 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And we're going to start with the music now, straight away, going straight to Brazil. Well, actually, it's a collaboration between a Brazilian artist and an African artist from Cape Verde. The singer Mayra Andrade from Cape Verde joins Criolo from Brazil on this track called Ogum Ogum, which is dedicated to one of the Orishas in the Yoruba pantheon of the different African religions coming from West Africa to the American continent. So this is Ogum Ogum on 99.9 Bay FM.

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And that was the voice of Nidia Góngora, joined by Ja Sasa with the song Ya Casi Tarde, Almost Late. And before that, we heard Artox and Lina Dardelet with the song called Ike. So what? And you're on 99.9 Bay FM. I am Yolanda, and this is Radio Latina from 2 to 4 with music from Latin America and Spain. It is exactly 23 minutes past 2 o'clock, and I'm a bit late to thank DJ Selecta for the great music. I only remember now with this dub sort of track that I just played. And thank you very much, DJ Selecta, for the great music every Sunday from 12 till 2 o'clock on Roots and Culture. And I have a very special announcement to make. And you probably have been hearing on the grapevine about Dingo, Dingo, Dingo here, Dingo there. What's happening with Dingo? Well, next Sunday, the 11th of October, the Dingo Festival brings its free Big Bang Community Day to Bangalore, with music, art and activities happening across town and centered around Station Street. And Bay FM 99.9 will be right there broadcasting live from Now Studios at 12A Station Street from 2 until 6 p.m. with our multicultural presenters team. I'll be there with Radio Latina from 2 until 4, and then I'll be followed by DJ Ikapa and Afrequencies from 4 until 6 with live interviews, great music, and lots of festival atmosphere. And then at 5:15, Ghanaian musician and master drummer Gabriel Otu from Happy Africa will lead an African drum workshop and drum circle right outside Now Studios to help bring our live broadcast to a close. Everybody is welcome, so come down, meet the Bay FM presenters, feel the rhythm, and join the drumming circle. The Dingo Festival Free Big Bang Community Day will be next Sunday in Bangalore, and I'll see you there. And now we're going to continue with the music. We are going to go to our collaboration between the band Bomba Estéreo, the lead singer Lisa Umet, and Manu Chao. And this track, it's a tradition for me to dedicate Bomba Estéreo tracks to a very loved member of Bay FM, Nancy Joe, presenter of Multicultural Nation once a month, every Tuesday from 1 to 2 p.m. So this is for you, Nancy Joe. I hope you're listening, and I hope you like this track by Bomba Estéreo and Manu Chao called Me Duele. 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

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Estás escuchando a Yolanda en el 99.9 de tu FM. 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

That was the voice of Danai Suarez from Cuba, and she was backed by Giles Peterson's Havana Cultura Band with the song Lágrimas de Soledad, Tears of Solitude. And before that, we heard from Brazil, Samuca e a Selva, in a collaboration with Linica, with a song written by Milton Nascimento, O Trem Azul. And now we are going to go to another track. This is another collaboration, many collaborations today in Radio Latina. Nikumba System is joining Mamani Kita. She's a singer from Mali, from West Africa. And she used to sing with Salif Keita. And this track is called Paisano. And you're on 99.9 Bay FM.

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And that was La Verdolaga by P18. And before that, we heard Kumba System with Mama Nikita and the song Paisano. You're on 99.9 Bay FM, listening to Yolanda on Radio Latina from 2 to 4 with music from Latin America and Spain. And yes, summer's approaching and festivals are starting to happen in this area. And another festival we have to look forward to is Mágico Open Air in November, on Saturday the 14th of November at the Lismore Turf Club. This time, Mágico Open Air returns to Lismore Turf Club for the second edition of their Boutique Day Festival, celebrating Latin American culture, world music, folktronica, and organic electronic music as well. Following an unforgettable open air gathering back in March, now Mágico is welcoming the community, along with plenty of new faces, back beneath the open skies for another day of music, culture, and connection. This time, Mágico is headlined by one of Latin America's most celebrated folktronica artists, Rodrigo Gallardo, returning to Mágico after his great live performance 3 years ago. Rodrigo is a Chilean composer, multi-instrumentalist, and former and co-founder of the pioneering electronic folk project Matanza. Rodrigo has become one of the world's leading artists in the folktronic and organic electronic movement. And he does live performances blending charango, Andean flutes, guitars, and vocals with deep

one of his songs, and I am going to play one of his tracks, which is called Maria Sabina. Maria Sabina, this song is dedicated to Maria Sabina, the shaman from Mexico. And this is not one of Rodrigo's original songs. It's just a rendition of this song that is actually written by someone else. But I'll tell you a little bit about Maria Sabina. She was a Mazatec sabia, or a wise woman, or curandera, as in medicine woman, who lived in Huautla de Gutierrez, a town in the Sierra Mazateca, an area of the state of Oaxaca in southern Mexico. She spent her entire life in that village, up in the mountains, and worked the land in order to pay for beer and cigarettes. She's regarded as a sacred figure in Huautla and considered one of Mexico's greatest poets. She did not take credit for her poetry. She said the mushrooms spoke through her. And yes, we're going to hear a track by Rodrigo Gallardo called Maria Sabina. You're on 99.9 Bay FM.

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0: And we just heard El Vuelo de una Mariposa, The Flight of a Butterfly by Rodrigo Gallardo, artist appearing at Next Mexico Open Air on Saturday, the 14th of November at the Lismore Turf Club. And we have been listening to an interview with Rodrigo, a pre-recorded one, where he speaks in Spanish. Unfortunately, he doesn't speak English, but I can tell you more or less what we talked about during the interview. Rodrigo mentioned that this is his second time coming to Australia, and he's starting a tour. He already started the tour in Peru, and Bolivia, and then from then to Bali, and ending in Australia, where he's going to appear at Mexico. He grew up in Chile with the influences of Andean music, which was connected to the music of the time when there was a dictatorship in Chile, and artists like Víctor Jara, Violeta Parra were incorporating Andean music and traditional Chilean music into their music to bring awareness of what was going on in those days. Rodrigo is considered a pioneer of folktronic music. We talked about how it all started by incorporating live instruments and trying to keep and respect the traditional and organic sounds of traditional music. And we're going to continue listening to that interview with Rodrigo. And I'll tell you after the interview, after we listen to this, what we talked about.
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2: Chau, chau.

And that was the voice of Lala with the song Animales. A bit of charango and Andean music there. And before that, we were listening to an interview with Rodrigo Gallardo, who is appearing next Saturday, the 14th of November, at the Lismore's Turf Club at Mágico Open Air. And yeah, Rodrigo was telling us about his new single, which we heard before, and how it starts a new phase where he's sort of coming back to a more folk sound. And he talked about the experience of creating this new single, where he felt more freedom to move away from electronic music. And I asked Rodrigo what the audience at Mágico can expect on Saturday, the 14th of November. And he said, well, I'm not a DJ. I will be playing classics and a lot of new songs. There's going to be a lot of singing, flutes and charango with deep lyrics. He wishes to share at Mágico part of his culture to people who are from other parts of the world. And he also wishes to connect with people, to connect with the essence of the music and to open up and feel the music without any judgment. So, yes, that was the interview with Rodrigo before he embarked on a tour starting in South America, in Peru and Bolivia. And he's going to be here very soon, in a couple of weeks. And that is at Mágico Open Air. He's headlining this event. And joining him will be Mágico resident Moontide, the solo project of Byron Bay multi-instrumentalist Louis Tauban, who is known for expansive genre fluid sets shaped by global influences. So, yes, that's the acts that will be featuring will be Rodrigo Gallardo from Chile, Moontide, Lu Faria from Brazil, José López from Colombia, Batala, the drumming local group, and Puma from Uruguay, and Xuxa. The event will include the curated markets with Latin American street food, Mágico Bar and Margarita Bar, Kids Zone. It will be a family-friendly event with open-air dancing, community and culture. So that is on the 14th of November and at the Lismore Turf Club. There's the tickets are available if you go to the Mágico website, Mágico, and I have a few giveaways to give if you are a subscriber and want to go to this great event, which will be starting at 2 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And
I'm going to continue with the music now, and we're going to continue on this sort of mood until the end of the show, which is coming close. I'm going to play something from Chile again. And actually, I'm going to play something from Australia. Why not? It's an Australia-based band, Amaru Tribe, who have actually appeared at Mágico before together with QVLN and La Mojarra Eléctrica. This is a track by Amaru Tribe, QVLN and La Mojarra Eléctrica called Luchando, Fighting.

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1: Y eso fue Nación Ekeko con el tema La Ureñita. 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Y vamos a continuar ahora con un tema de Jimena Ángel y esto que se llama Óyelo.

Yeah.

And that was another collaboration by Monte, Bomba Estéreo, and Nidia Góngora, all from Colombia. And the song was Sonic Forest, Déjame Respirar. And before that, we also heard from Colombia the singer Jimena Ángel with Óyelo. And that this has taken us to the end of today's program. Thank you very much for tuning in, for supporting independent radio and listening. I hope you enjoyed the music, and don't go anywhere. Stay where you are, because DJ Ikapa is here, ready to start another journey through the sounds of Africa on Afrequences. Stay tuned for that, and tune to Bay FM next week for a special treat direct from the Dingo Festival. Radio Latina will be broadcasting live from there, and also our frequencies. So it's going to be a big music festival extravaganza. And I'm going to say goodbye with one last track. And this one is from, where is it from? It's from Colombia again, yeah. This is Los Gaiteros de San Jacinto with a dub mix of the track Las Mellas. Radio Latina is sponsored by the Community Broadcasting Foundation, and next week's outside broadcast is possible thanks to the support of the Community Broadcasting Foundation. I'll say goodbye, and until next week, adios.

0: I've been to. 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
1: Yeah, brother. 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
1: 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Sound frequencies of Africa and the African diaspora. Music that is traditional, contemporary, and futuristic. I will be taking you on an Afrequency journey for the next 2 hours and hope you enjoy the trip.

That was Sidako by the late Malian master percussionist Sungali Kulabali from Dengo, Mali Volume 1, released in 2001. Sungalo Kulabali grew up in the Bambara tradition in southern Mali and became one of the highly regarded masters of the djembe. His music carried the power of traditional mandang percussion while also looking forward, bringing together djembe, balafon, kamale, ngoni and guitar in a sound that was acoustic, contemporary and unmistakably West African. A beautiful way to open our frequencies. Welcome to the show. I'm DJ Ikapa, originally from the Cape Flats, Cape Town, South Africa. Awe maase kinders en hoe se daar by die huis vandag? Alles lekker? Laat ons maar lekker jol vandag met 'n bietjie lekker kuma jol vibes. For the next 2 hours, we're traveling across Africa and beyond through music from the African continent and the African diaspora. Africa is 54 countries, home to more than 2,000 languages and an extraordinary diversity of peoples, cultures and musical traditions. And that's what Affrequency celebrates, because there is no single African sound. We bring you the traditional alongside the contemporary and the futuristic, from ancient instruments and musical traditions to Afrobeat, jazz, soul, electronic music, and the new sounds emerging from African cities today. And we follow those connections out into the diaspora, to the Caribbean, Latin America, Europe, Australia, and beyond. From Bamako to Johannesburg, Lagos to Luanda, Dakar to Nairobi, wherever the music takes us. 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I'm DJ Ikapa, Johnny Simons. Welcome to the journey. Staying in Mali now, and two extraordinary voices from Malian music come together. The late Ali Faka Touré, legendary guitarist and singer from the north of Mali, whose hypnotic guitar style helped introduce the world to the deep connections between West African musical traditions and the blues, alongside one of Mali's great contemporary voices, Oumou Sangare. This is Cherie, a beautiful collaboration recorded before Ali Faka Touré's death in 2006 and later released on the posthumous 2023 album Voyager. Ali Faka Touré and Oumou Sangare, Cherie on Affrequencies.

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4: Yeah, I see it. I'll say it.

And that was Santrophe from Ghana with Gao Mi Hao from their 2025 album, Making Moves. Santrophe are keeping the spirit of a Ghanaian high life moving forward, honoring the generations that shaped the music while showing that high life is not something belonging only to the past. It continues to evolve, dance, and find new audiences. And the last two tracks before the break, we began with Fatoumata Diawara and Bakanoba from her 2011 debut album Fatou. That unmistakable voice and guitar drawing on the musical traditions of Mali while carrying them confidently into a contemporary sound. And we followed that one with the legendary groups of Malian music, the Rail Band and Silinede from their 1995 album Mansa. Two generations of Malian music, Fatoumata Diawara and the Great Rail Band, reminding us how tradition continues to inspire new sounds without losing its connection to the past. Now we shift the journey from Mali towards Togo and Benin with a band that brings the spiritual and musical traditions of West Africa straight into the heat of the funk. Vado Game is led by Togolese singer, guitarist and composer Peter Solo. His music draws inspiration from the rhythms and musical traditions associated with Vodun culture in Togo and neighboring Benin, and then brings them together with Afrobeat, psychedelic funk, and the raw energy of 1970s West African dance music. And there's plenty of that energy in this next track. Deep bass, sharp guitar, driving percussion, and horns that will definitely demand your attention. From the 2018 album Otodi, this is Vaudu Game with Tata Futegi.

Beautiful trumpet there from British Nigerian musician Ife Okonjobi with Speak Low, released in 2025. A musician with one foot in contemporary London jazz and another connected to his Nigerian heritage. Ife is part of a generation reshaping what jazz can sound like, bringing Afrobeat, improvisation, and the musical language of the diaspora into the conversation. Ife Okonjobi with Speak Low. Africa travels through people, through memory, and through music. And every journey adds another sound to the story. We stay with that conversation between Africa and the diaspora now, with a collaboration connecting the UK's adventurous contemporary jazz scene with one of the distinctive voices of Mali. Nubian Twist are a British collective known for moving freely between jazz, Afrobeat, soul, electronic music, and sounds from across the African diaspora. Joining them here is Malian singer Mamani Keita, who we heard earlier on Afrequencies with Demission. Her unmistakable voice has travelled far beyond Mali through collaborations that place Bambara singing alongside jazz, electronic, and experimental music. Together they create something beautifully atmospheric here, spacious, hypnotic, and gently unfolding. From Nubian Twist 2024 album, Find Your Flame, featuring Mamani Keita, this is Slow Breath.

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That was Imali, Fireboy, DML and Jazz World, connecting the contemporary sounds of Nigeria and South Africa. It's another reminder of how much musical exchange is happening within Africa itself. Artists aren't simply looking beyond the continent for collaboration. Lagos, Johannesburg, Accra, Cape Town, Nairobi and other African cities are increasingly talking musically to one another. And the track before the ad break was Ayra Starr with Pressure, featuring American singer and musician Leon Thomas from her 2026 album Stargirl, Nigeria meeting the United States there. Afro beats, R&B and soul coming together in a sound that reflects just how interconnected African and diasporic music has become. You're on BayFM 99.9 with DJ Ikapa, Johnny Simons and Afrequencies. Music from Africa and the African diaspora. Contemporary, futuristic and traditional. Africa is 54 countries, home to more than 2,000 languages and an extraordinary diversity of peoples, cultures and musical traditions. And that's what Afrequency celebrates, because there is no single African sound. I bring you the traditional alongside the contemporary and the futuristic, from ancient instruments and musical traditions to Afrobeat, jazz, soul, electronic music and the new sounds emerging from African cities today. And we follow those connections out into the diaspora, to the Caribbean, Latin America, Europe, Australia and beyond. From Bamako to Johannesburg, Lagos to Luanda, Dakar to Nairobi, wherever the music takes us. We're staying in Nigeria now with an artist who has played a major role in bringing the sound of Igbo highlife into contemporary African pop. Flavor. Born Chinedu Okoli in Enugu State, Flavor grew from his beginnings as a drummer and musician into one of Nigeria's best-known singers and performers, blending highlife guitar, traditional Igbo influences, Afrobeats and modern pop. Released in 2022, this is Flavor with My Sweetie. Go.

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That was Easy to Love from Folamo and Nigeria's Kabusa Oriental Choir. Those beautiful collective voices carried into a warm, uplifting house groove. And just before that, we heard the same choir on Soso, the A-Blink remix, another reimagining of those rich choral harmonies, this time driven into a deeper electronic space. Two tracks, two different treatments, but that unmistakable collective voice of the Kabusa Oriental Choir connecting them both. A wonderful example of how African choral traditions can move into contemporary electronic music and onto the dance floor, while still carrying the power of the voices. Easy to Love from Folamo and the Kabusa Oriental Choir, preceded by Soso, the A-Blink remix. You're traveling across Africa and beyond with DJ Ikapa and Afrequencies on Bay FM 99.9. Now we move deeper into the contemporary and futuristic side of Afrequencies. This is House of Neo with a 2026 release called Serengeti Soul, a track built around atmosphere, rhythm, and a deep electronic pulse, drawing African-inspired textures into the world of contemporary house music. And there's something evocative in that title, Serengeti, the vast landscape stretching across northern Tanzania and into Kenya, paired with soul, suggesting warmth, light and sun. It's a spacious, hypnotic and made-for-movement track. Released in 2026, this is House of Neo with Serengeti Soul.

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3: Brett Haylock here from the Brunswick Picture House. 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
5: 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Once the clock strikes 4, these prices are gone for good. 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
1: 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Ah ouais, Magic System. Toumani et Sidiki Diabaté, ensemble pour chanter contre l'immigration irrégulière.

And that was Kanata Tumani Diabate together with Koit Devoir's Magic System from the 2022 album Tumani Family and Friends. Tumani Diabate showed throughout his remarkable career that tradition and experimentation never had to be opposites. He could sit alone with a kora and draw on centuries of Manding musical history, or take that same instrument into collaborations with musicians from completely different cultures and genres. And that was part of his extraordinary legacy before his passing in 2024, keeping the voice of the kora unmistakably present while allowing it to travel. Tumani Diabate and Magic System with Kana Ta. 21 strings, centuries of history, and a musical conversation that keeps traveling. You're with DJ Ikapa on Afrequencies Bay FM 99.9. We're staying with Mali now, but taking a sharp turn towards the dance floor. Salif Keita is one of the defining voices of modern Malian music, often called the Golden Voice of Africa. And over a remarkable career, he has taken the sounds of Mali into jazz, funk, rock, electronic music, and collaborations around the world. Manan comes from his 2002 album Mofu, an album that brought his music back towards a more acoustic Malian sound. But then French DJ and producer Martin Solvik got hold of it. Solvik took Salif Keita's soaring vocals and reworked it for the dance floor, creating a remix that introduced Madan to a completely different audience while keeping that extraordinary voice right at its center. Mali meets the European club scene. Salif Keita and Martin Solvik with the remix of Madan.

And as Sona Jabata carries us towards the end of today's Air Frequencies, just before her we heard Asake with Fuji Vibe, a contemporary Nigerian sound with a nod to the great Fuji tradition. And now we're with Sona Jabata and Musulu. Sona comes from one of West Africa's great griot families, generations entrusted with carrying music, history and stories forward. And as one of the first internationally recognized female professional kora players, she has stepped into a musical tradition historically dominated by men. Musulu celebrates women, their strength, their dignity, and their importance in our communities. And today I want to especially acknowledge the women of South Africa, where gender-based violence and femicide have reached devastating levels. Too many women and girls continue to live with violence and fear. This has to stop. And while my thoughts are particularly with South Africa, gender-based violence is not confined to one country. It happens here in Australia and across the world. As men, as families, and as communities, we have a responsibility to speak out, to listen, to respect women, and to never remain silent when we see violence or abuse. And on that message, thank you for sharing these 2 hours with me and for traveling across Africa and beyond through its music, its people, and its stories. Before I leave you, remember to find something each day to be grateful for. Be kind to one another, look after one another, and never take the people we love for granted. Until next week, stay safe, be happy, be kind, and be grateful. In Zulu, I say, Hamba Kale, go well. Keep Africa in your ears and in your heart. This is DJ Ikapa, signing off from Air Frequencies on Bay FM 99.9. And I leave you now with the beautiful Sona Jabata and Musulu.

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0: 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It's 6:05. You're here with Brazley and Yaz.
1: What's up?
0: Yeah, that was Alter by local musician Baby Cool. And yeah, we just got in here. We're just riffing on what's going to come for the next 2 hours. Yeah. Where do you reckon that's going to take us? Yes?
1: It's the whole point of the show. You got to stick around and see where we end up.
0: Yeah.
1: We've been chatting about the theme today, and we kind of just want to have a little bit of a yap, talk about Northern Rivers lifestyle, play some local music, play some Australian music, and then where else are we going?
0: Might go to, like, I don't know, take it back a little bit.
1: Take it back, reel it back.
0: 2010s, I'm feeling that vibe.
1: Mm-hmm.
0: Some few artists from there, maybe even a bit back even further. I like going back.
1: He loves going back.
0: Yeah, I like the past.
1: I just had the best day in Bruns.
0: Me too.
1: Two Margies down.
0: Nice.
1: Living in the magic.
0: Where are the margs flowing?
1: Wherever the margs are flowing, the ideas are growing, right?
0: You've always said that.
1: The more margs, the higher possibility of creative potential.
0: Bruns, yeah, I was there too.
1: But high tide, man.
0: Yeah, I was over Riverside, just in the sun, just letting go of all my responsibilities. And, trying to find some peace right now.
1: Nice. Well, I was spending my money at the vintage market at the Memorial Hall. There's the woman who runs the Silver Lining. She's like the true fashion goat. She's like the only clothing store woman that has such a diverse collection. Like, I just spend $200 every time I go there. It's so good. Bit of retail therapy.
0: I was there a couple of months ago, actually, and I got a pretty good shirt from there at a reasonable price.
1: Like,
0: this, I'm really into, like, these shirts that are just, like, on the way out. Like, they're just rags, pretty much. Holes through them.
1: Biodegrading.
0: Yeah.
1: On your skin.
0: That's the state I like my shirts in. And I scored mine from there. And Rolling Stones, an old concert t-shirt.
1: Nice.
0: Really happy with it.
1: We're going to play some tracks. This next song is called Benny's Here by Natural Child. And I hope you enjoy.

0: You're tuning in to Bay FM 99.9. My name is Yaz. I'm here with co-host Bradley. We're on The Secret Routine, and that last track was called Benny's Here by Natural Child. It's kind of a little favourite little ditty of mine that I like to play. It's Sunday, 6:15 p.m. Here we are in the studio, and it's always a gift. It's always love spending time with you and you, but mostly everyone listening.
1: Nice.
0: And look, I have a debacle, okay? What is up? What is the double line standard in Mullum Town?
1: What's going on there?
0: It's like, I personally think if the double line is there, especially in peak hour, you can't be crossing over to the other side of the street to swing a park.
1: I feel like it's a free-for-all.
0: Why?
1: Because I feel like you have to, like, let go of these preconceived ideas when you come into Mullum and or any place. Like, those two lines, like, I don't know. I feel like if someone's waiting on the other side for a car park, I'm respecting that. I'm like, that's yours,
0: but
1: buddy.
0: But like peak hour, it's like the middle of the day, traffic's zooming through the middle street. There's build up. There's traffic build up.
1: That's stress. There's stress.
0: It's stress in the air. Like, are we really condoning this? But to be fair, you know, personally, if it's quiet...
1: Is it entitled behaviour?
0: Well, honestly, like, it's that. It's crossing of the street on the double lines and those people who kind of, like, pull to the side and put their hazards on.
1: Oh, those people.
0: I'm like, who gives you the right?
1: Yeah.
0: Is that me being a stickler? I don't know. I feel like I'm a pretty understanding, chilled person.
1: Mullum Street, Main Street, it's getting pretty hot up there. There's
0: heaps going on. But you're saying that you go into another world. You're saying that rules don't apply.
1: Well, I've got a friend that said, like, even, I don't know, 5 years ago, there was like a thing of like, if you're coming up the main street, someone puts their reverse lights on, you stop. You stop up the main street of Mullum to let people out. And now it's like people are like...
0: Like as in...
1: You give way for someone to come out of the reverse out of a car park.
0: I do that. I give way. Yeah. If people are reversing and I've got time...
1: In peak hour traffic.
0: I will slow down. Oh. If they're reversing at the right time. If I'm already like nearing their rear, I can't slow down. I've got to keep going. You know?
1: Yeah.
0: Anyway, if you want to text in 0437 341 119, say that again, 0437 341 119, let us know, what is the Mullum law? Do we respect the double lines or is it a free-for-all? Let us know. This next song is by The Talking Heads. This Must Be The Place. Mullum Bimby.

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1: You're tuning into The Secret Routine. That last track is Meet Me in the Garden by Rita Satch. She's a musician that I'm only getting familiar with, and boy, is it a vibe. I'm here with Bradley Brasley, and we're kind of having this discussion about the road rules of Mullumbimby.
2: The double lines.
1: Do they exist? Or am I just trying to hold on to an old world that's slowly crumbling?
2: Civil. Yeah. I've let go of that world.
1: It's
2: chaos.
1: He's the
2: out
1: one
2: there.
1: cutting you off, taking the parks.
2: I'm also the one giving way.
1: Okay. Fair enough. I want the people to let us know. It's like, do you respect the double lines in Mullumbimby or do they not exist? Text in at 0437 341 119.
2: So you're in Mullum.
1: I sometimes make appearances, yes.
2: What do you get up to there? Do you go, like, are we talking like coffee, like Mullum coffee?
1: That's all I'm doing in Mullum.
2: Oh.
1: That's all. I just drink coffee. I just go there and just get on the drip.
2: For, like, it's a pretty small town, but it's got some spots for coffee.
1: It does.
2: Like, we've got Paseo, Good Life.
1: No.
2: Sorry, Heaps Good.
1: No.
2: I'm thinking of High Life in Byron, actually. What have we got? The Patch, Bakers and Daughters,
1: Bunya?
2: Lulu's, Bunya,
1: the Continental.
2: They're doing coffee there.
1: I get my coffee from the Continental. When I want an afternoon nightcap, that's where I go.
2: True.
1: Yeah, coffee at the bar, you know?
2: Yeah.
1: Sit at the bar, have a little nightcap.
2: I like what they do at the Patch there. Those guys just come in, they do the early morning shift and they're out before, it seems like they're out before lunch. It's like they get it done.
1: They clock on and they clock off. They're serving. Those guys are serving the community.
2: But yeah. I mean, Paseo, they got the nice northern light there so you can go sit out in the garden kind of thing, get that morning sun.
1: Paseo is almost like a lifestyle. It's a bit lifestyle. Yeah. People there with their laptops.
2: Yeah,
1: you got Bakers and Daughters, which is just like the spot. I feel like Bakers and Daughters is feeding like 70% of Mullumbimby.
2: Yeah, it is the culture.
1: You know, those $6, like, where can you get a $6 spinach and cheese roll? Nowhere. Like $6.
2: If you want to be seen in Mullum, you're going to Bakers and Daughters.
1: Yeah, at the front. You got your sunnies on. You got your primary colours, you know. Or she's sitting in the gutter on the side. Yeah.
2: In the alley.
1: In the alleyway.
2: What about parking in the alleyway to go in and get something from Bakers and Daughters?
1: If you can get away with parking in the alleyway, you're a real OG. I parked there once and nearly got sideswiped by a truck coming the other direction. I'm like, why is the truck coming the other direction?
2: It's a. What about the bean? Where's the best bean in Mullum?
1: I don't know. What's your best bit? What's your order?
2: It depends on where I'm going.
1: Yeah. Okay. Yeah, do you want to give me a rundown?
2: If I'm going for, I usually get like an oat latte.
1: Oh yeah.
2: On the small side, because
1: just a one.
2: A large, large is like blowing my head off these days. Oh. And like my brain shuts down and I don't get anything done for the rest of the day. So I'm just on like, I'm on a small coffee.
1: One shotter.
2: Yeah. If I'm going to get a coffee in town, I'm going to Paseo. Yeah.
1: No way.
2: Yeah.
1: True. Controversial. Yeah. Controversial. I believe that the best bean is at Bunya. I love their bean. And I think that if we drive a little bit to the coast, Old Maids do the best iced coffee.
2: They do the best chai as well.
1: Oh, yeah. Sticky chai. I feel like they rule the roost with chais.
2: Yeah.
1: They've got too many options. But you know what? I don't think there is one specific place that does the best cacao. No one's focusing on the cacao, you know what I mean? Did you ever go to Lillium?
2: Yeah, Lillium was... That was the zone.
1: The
2: crown, yeah.
1: They held the crown. They were royalty. They were. But no longer. No longer.
2: Nothing lasts forever. Yeah. No one can keep that.
1: Yeah.
2: Going like that for so long. What about turmeric lattes?
1: Nah. I'm just getting into the matchas, and I really like the matcha from BK's in Bruns. I rate BK's. I think it's an underdog.
2: Where's BK's?
1: Exactly. Right? It used to be where the old, next to where the old tattoo place was.
2: I'm still lost.
1: Across from the toilets.
2: Oh, yeah. Yeah. I've been there. Yeah.
1: I like them. They're good.
2: Yeah, Bruns. Bruns. Oh, the footbridge. That's...
1: Never been.
2: That's a good bean.
1: Never been.
2: Pun intended.
1: Yeah. Never been.
2: Yeah, so I don't know. I feel like there's more light than usual today as well. It's daylight savings just happened. I think it has.
1: It's true.
2: Did you turn it forward or back?
1: I didn't even realise. Just got in the car and made my way down the hill.
2: Yeah. Nice.
1: I want to play Backyard Boogie. This track's by Lux Travis. We're going to play a few maybe jazzy, a little bit of jazzy upbeat. Let us know if you enjoy the music. You can text in at 0437 34 1119. You're tuning in to The Secret Routine here on Bay FM, and thanks for being here.

0: We're tuning in. You're tuning in to Bay FM. This is The Secret Routine. And that last song was called I'm All Wrong. And I actually found that song at a cafe in Burringbar. Do you used to go to the cafe in Burringbar next to the taco place?
1: No.
0: And it burnt down.
1: I've never been there.
0: Had you ever been to the place in Burringbar? And then across the road there's the park and they'd have this like open jam nights on Fridays?
1: I've only ever been to Burringbar once.
0: Oh.
1: Yeah.
0: All right. Fair enough.
1: So I'm not that cultured out there.
0: Honestly, it was a vibe. But anyway, that song I heard over the microphone, over the speakers one day. And
1: so do I you found Shazam tracks or are you going up and asking people?
0: I'm asking the people. Yeah, man. Nice. I don't have Shazam.
1: Yeah.
0: But I will, like, my memory, like, I remember everything.
1: Old school.
0: Old school, yeah. Yeah.
1: Do you sometimes write down the lyrics and then, like, Google it?
0: I used to do that when I was a kid. I used to go off and find songs like, okay, throwback, Hey There, Delilah. Do you remember that track?
1: Yeah.
0: That was the track.
1: The track.
0: And it was, like, a love song about, like, a guy. I'm pretty sure it was a true story, right? Wasn't it?
1: I don't know.
0: A guy like saw a woman on a train and then wrote the song about Hey There, Delilah, and then he ended up finding her and going out with her. Is that not true?
1: I can't confirm that.
0: Anyway. But yeah, how was your time in Bruns?
1: Bruns was good. Yeah, I got down there a bit late. Sun was pumping. I wasn't adjusted or ready for it, but I did it.
0: Does your skin absorb sun well, or do you burn really easily?
1: No, I burn.
0: Oh,
1: I
0: you burn. You sizzle.
1: Yeah, sizzle.
0: You got a red pigment.
1: Yeah. So yeah. Nonetheless, I was out there getting the burn.
0: Do you think Bruns has like changed over the years?
1: Yeah, I think so. Naturally. We change, but Bruns, yeah, after that upgrade, the car park upgrade, there's...
0: The car park upgrade.
1: The paid parking.
0: Now, have you ever paid for the parking?
1: I get the year pass.
0: Oh, yeah.
1: So I'm pretty chill about it.
0: Yeah.
1: Yeah. But if I was paying for parking, I don't know. But I got friends that don't get the pass and... They've got their spots, you know. There's still spots out there where you don't have to pay.
0: There is.
1: they're pretty under wraps. I don't know if I should share them on here.
0: But. I know exactly where they are. But I wonder, do you think paid parking will ever hit Mullum or not?
1: Yeah, definitely.
0: You think so?
1: Yeah.
0: That'll be the day.
1: That will be the day. But do you reckon I'll put it on all the streets or?
0: Well, I think.
1: It's pretty, probably a lot of work to do that.
0: Well, you may as well if they're gonna, they may as well do the whole thing.
1: Will that be the end of Mullum?
0: I don't know, man. What is the end of Mullum, and what is the beginning? My prediction is that we're in the last golden era of like this time, and that's like because Mullum is a free for all to a degree. It's like we're all civilized, but we all accept each other. It's like when I first lived in Bruns, there was no curb and guttering. Every Sunday.
1: Just dirt streets.
0: Dirt streets. And winter, no one's there. It was the best.
1: Yeah.
0: Bruns in winter. And then you had every Sunday was like the day for the drumming circle, which I don't even know if it's dead now. Have they moved it? I don't know.
1: I haven't been for ages. I don't know.
0: Well, I don't think it's happening because they renovated the surf shop, the surf life-saving building.
1: What about the van lifers? Do you think there are more? Do you feel like that's still a steady flow of...
0: I don't really know any van lifers, really.
1: Were you ever a van lifer?
0: Never. And I will never. Never will I ever. I will never live in a caravan.
1: You've never lived in a caravan?
0: No, I'm not living in a caravan.
1: Never say never.
0: I just like space. You know what I mean?
1: Yeah.
0: I love a good piece of floor. I love a tall ceiling. I'd like get claustrophobic in a caravan. I'd go crazy. I think I could live in like a big bus, but I don't think I could ever live in a van.
1: You don't want to get a caravan and travel Australia?
0: No. Nah. I would rather sleep in a troopy.
1: Tall ceiling.
0: Yeah. I'd rather do it in a troopy. Yeah. Or, because what? You get a big caravan, you pull it around the desert, you spend heaps of money, and it's too much.
1: I couldn't think of anything worse.
0: Well, I know what your retirement plan isn't.
1: Yeah.
0: We want to play some old Mac DeMarco.
1: So, yeah, we're going to play a couple of songs off his first album, Rock and Roll Nightclub. There's a little radio segment, I thought. It's, you know, I've just been getting into radio. I've done like 3 or 4 episodes. I'm fresh baby radio guy. And, yeah, I was just like, oh, you know, this is on an album and it just makes it seem so easy. Maybe that's all I need to do is just, you know, take a chill pill. Yeah, take a leaf out of his book. So, yeah, this song's called 96.7 The Pipe on 99.9 Bay FM.

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You're tuning in to The Secret Routine, and me and Bradley have kind of just been chatting about a bit of like town politics. We've been chatting about the do's and don'ts of the lifestyle of the Northern Rivers, and our biggest qualm is

0: everyone funding their lifestyle? You know, keeping up with purchasing all the Loco Loves, the ginger juice, the cocoa water.
1: It's not cheap.
0: The Nimbin candles, you know. Where are we cutting our costs? What are the hacks, you know, to be able to like be in the abundance of the area, but like, you know, save a penny?
1: Are you ashamed of shopping at Woolworths? Like, how honestly, do we get through that shame in this area?
0: Like, text in 0437 34119. What is the go? Because I've honestly, I've had to go to Woolworths. And honestly, dude, some of the brands that I find in Woolworths are the same brands I'm buying at the organic grocer, but I'm spending 50% less money on the same product. I get it. We don't want to give money to big corporations. But I had to really look inside of myself to be able to even walk the aisles with pride.
1: Yeah.
0: You know?
1: Yeah, I don't know. I just struggle.
0: What stops you?
1: I like the, you know, like I'm a bit weary of the car park. It's just a bit dreary there. It's long. It's concrete. It's like the car spaces are really tight. I get claustrophobic.
0: Honestly, that is where I feel like half of like car, like I was going to say car injury, but like car damage is from Mullumwooly's car park.
1: Yeah. Numerous people I know.
0: Yeah. But I'm parking at the end. You can't really park in town though because there's no...
1: It's a bit of a hike. I've done it a few times. It's like...
0: It's like walking into a jail yard.
1: And then like coming out of there with like a box and walking, you know, a K back to the main street. It's a tough life.
0: You know what I do? Like when I leave that car park, you best believe I'm turning right. There's a sign. You best believe I'm turning right every time.
1: They need to put a roundabout in there or something.
0: Nah, man. Nah, it's chaos. It's chaos.
1: I don't know. I like IGA. It's just, it does it for me. But it's breaking me.
0: I don't know. I go in there, what, buy some meat, buy some cheese. And I'm like, do I get something nice for myself? Like, can I? Am I allowed to? Because I'm walking out of there like $150 out of pocket sometimes. Just doesn't feel like I get much, you know?
1: Yeah. We have a problem with our hands.
0: But I go there for the people. The people at IGA, they're real, you know.
1: That line in IGA in Mullum, it's just like some conversations in there, you know, like people are walking in, just like you haven't seen someone for a year. It's a community in there. It's like it's what the people want. That's why people are turning over double lines, you know.
0: Yeah. To snag a spot.
1: Yeah.
0: I don't know. I feel like my hacks are like juggling Woolies. You go to IGA for specific things. Go to the health food store for specific things. And then you go to the roadside stalls in the back roads and also the markets. But you gotta be honest with yourself. What do you truly need, you know? Because I reckon half that produce is going mouldy in your fridge.
1: In my fridge?
0: Maybe.
1: I think you're right. Yeah.
0: I want to play some more Mac DeMarco. I feel like we're in a more chill vibe. If you want to add to our conversation or you've got anything to say, text in 0437 34119. We'd love to hear from you.
1: Where's the good produce?
0: Mate, even something can be called organic and it's not. That's facts.
1: That's the harsh truth.
0: Well, I guess what's the answer? Grow it yourself. Are you growing food?
1: No. Are you?
0: No. Mm.
1: Did you come from a family that grew food?
0: Once removed. My grandparents grow food, right? Still to this day.
1: I come from a long lineage of tomato growers.
0: Same. Same.
1: Yeah. And I feel like it's in my DNA.
0: Yeah. You're a farmer.
1: I'm not a farmer. No.
0: You are, though. Like, are you not?
1: No, I'm not a farmer.
0: Huh.
1: No. I'm a...
0: A builder.
1: A carpenter. Not a builder yet.
0: Okay, there's a difference.
1: But yeah. But yeah, I feel like it, the DNA's there and the gardens are coming.
0: Yeah. To be continued. This next track is Mac DeMarco, Still Beating. 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

buzz around a homemade irrigation. 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

sky. 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

0: We're on the secret routine. We're on Bay FM. We're having a laugh. The time is 7:31 on Sunday, and Julia Jacklin's new album came out last week called The Gem. Familiar with her work?
1: Yeah, I am. I haven't heard The Gem, though. Have you given it a listen?
0: I listened to it for the first time yesterday. I didn't even realize.
1: Where
0: I
1: was like,
0: oh
1: you?
0: My God. I know. Where was I?
1: No, I mean, like, where were you when you listened to it?
0: I was in my car. I did a full car, like a car.
1: That's the best one.
0: Album listen. Yeah. Windows down.
1: My open road.
0: Nah, dude. Goonangarry back roads through Federal.
1: Yeah.
0: All the way to Bangalore. Just like full cruise. And like the back of Bangalore where Binnaburra comes out, that road. You know that secret Federal link?
1: Yeah.
0: Yeah. And then I also did a full album run through again at home, like making dinner, going into the night scene as well, which was really good. Yeah.
1: Which hit more?
0: I think the car. Yeah, but I like to give it a go. You know, I'll rinse it a few more times. I love chronologically ordered music. Okay. I like to respect the rhythm. But I've got a few favourites from the new album. Would Julia Jacklin ever do a Marlon Bimby show? Who's bringing her in?
1: She's got to come. She's got to come here.
0: I don't know if she'd want to, but I mean, surely. You know, I tried to start a Julia Jacklin choir.
1: Really?
0: Yeah.
1: Cool.
0: Like 4 years ago. I just put like every woman I knew in the area that I knew, and I put everyone into a group chat. And I was like, I just want to get together and sing Julia Jacklin music and then put a show on at Currabell Hall. And then I wanted to invite Julia Jacklin to come. As a special guest.
1: That's the only one. Yeah. The only person in the audience.
0: Yeah, yeah, yeah. It's just her. It's just one seat. And then we all dress up like her. Anyway, it never happened, so. But her music's got, yeah, beautiful to do harmonies with.
1: Yeah.
0: Do you want me to show you some of her tracks?
1: Yeah, I'd love to hear something.

0: You're tuning in to BFM 99.9. Me and Bradley have been slinging some tracks the last 2 hours.
1: Doing a bit of work here on air.
0: Yeah, we've been yarning. We've been having a good time. We hope you've been having as much fun as we have been having. Those last tracks were from Julia Jacklin's new album called The Gem. Beautiful music. I love every time she brings out an album. It feels like such a blessing. We have a few community announcements. If you are interested, if you've got some children and you're interested in being a part of a homeschooling class, there's a woman in the community called Bettina Winter, and she is an amazing local artist, and she's going to be offering some homeschooling classes, some art classes. So the classes will begin Tuesday, the 20th of October, and spaces will be limited, and the class will be an intimate space, creating art, and it's going to be after school. So if you want to get involved or want more information, just message her on Instagram under bettina.winter.art. And yeah, I love Bettina's work. I'm always inspired by women who are mothers who are also creators, and I find it just fascinating. I feel like that's a voice that I think mothers in general, their voices don't always get heard, especially mothers making art. For me, it's just very important as a woman. And then we also have a plant-themed workshop. This is held by a woman named Chelsea. Her Instagram is commonjoy.studio. And they're running a workshop called Nourish Your Salves. And it is a herbal oil healing balm workshop. It's going to be in Ocean Shores on the 18th of October at Food Culture. It's going to be 4 till 6 p.m. on the Sunday, and you'll be able to take home a jar of salve. I'm so bad at pronouncing words sometimes. And the recipe card so you can make it again. And all of the ingredients will be from Food Culture as well as local beeswax. So if any of those workshops or classes interest you, definitely follow the information on Instagram to get all the relative info you need to attend. We've been having fun.
1: It's been great. I really like those Julia Jacklin songs.
0: They're beautiful. Like
1: she's going back to the roots there. Great album. I feel like that would have been a vibe to be driving to. And I just want to ask before we go, what is your order at Bakers and Daughters?
0: My order?
1: Yeah.
0: Okay. There's many orders. What's the base? My bread and butter. Not figuratively. My bread and butter is the cheese and spinach for $6. Like if I'm broke and I'm hungry, that's what I'm ordering. And my coffee order, double shot, low tide. So little milk, double shot.
1: Strong.
0: Strong.
1: Nice.
0: I used to love the Italian, but also you can't beat, okay, the real goat. Bakers and Daughters. The egg and bacon. No one talks about it. $10. Egg, bacon, relish, spinach.
1: Some goated sauce on there.
0: There's some type of white sauce. It is the best deal. $10.
1: Find me a better deal.
0: What do you get?
1: I'm a simple man. I'm going the Italian every time.
0: I know that about you. I feel like I know that about you. It's like Bradley Polak, the Italian.
1: And if I'm getting a coffee, I'm gonna be getting a soy latte from Bakers and Daughters. Yeah. That's what, usually that. That's
0: not it. The oat milk?
1: Nah, it's like I go soy milk.
0: Oh, you just said before. For, oh, you change it up.
1: Yeah, I change it up wherever I go. I change the milk as well, yeah.
0: Oh, wow. But one shot?
1: Always one shot.
0: Yeah, okay. Yeah. Keep it chill.
1: Yeah.
0: Well, we'll be here next week. Oh. Oh. Next week's dingo. We'll see.
1: True.
0: We'll see. It's been a pleasure.
1: Always a pleasure.
0: We're going to play our last track, Sailor by Brian Jonestown. Brian's Jonestown Massacre. Love this band. If you want to know more about this band, they have a The Dig. That's their documentary. It's pretty funny. It's on YouTube. It's for free. I hope you have a good evening.
1: And remember, invest in yourself.
0: Be always open to curiosity.
1: Bye.

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This is your captain speaking. We've commenced our descent into Byron Ballina Gateway Airport. Ladies and gentlemen, when you leave the airport, it's a condition of entry into Northern Rivers area that you tune into Bay FM radio. Thank you.

And good evening, this is Isolde, filling in for Steve on today's Relax With Me, and I hope you are enjoying the music. This was Rai Kuda teaming up here with M. Bart on the Mohanveena, and Rai Kuda on the bottleneck guitar, from a beautiful album called A Meeting by the River. And this track was called Issa Lay. So I'm going to play some really beautiful, relaxing music for you for the next 2 hours. I've got lined up right now for you Matthew Halsall and the Gondwana Orchestra from a beautiful album. And the track is The Land Of, and I'll tell you a little bit more about this album and about the artist after this beautiful, beautiful track.

Yes, on Relax With Me, we hear Silvia Perez Cruz from Spain, teaming up with another Spanish musician, Raúl Fernández Miro, an actor and musician, and a track called Grandes Dixili. Before Silvia Perez Cruz, we heard Andreas Vollenweider, the Swiss harpist, teaming up with another Spanish musician, Carlos Nunez, and a track called Morning Poem, which was taken from the album Cosmopoly, 1999 release. And before, we heard Matthew Halsall and the Gondwana Orchestra. Matthew Halsall is an English jazz musician, trumpeter, and the track was an instrumental, The Land Of. And we started this show with Ray Kuda and V.M. Bhatt from an album called A Meeting by the River, and the track was Isalay. So what I'd like now to do is, I'd like to continue with Cy Wood, Lisa Gerrard, The Trail of Genghis Khan. Isolde, filling in for Steve on today's Relax With Me.

And on Relax With Me, we're hearing now music for Zen meditation. This is an album released in 1964 on vinyl by jazz musician Tony Scott, a clarinet player. And this album, Music for Zen Meditation, is considered the first New Age record. It is mostly improvised by Tony Scott, Shinichi Yuise, and Hosan Yamamoto. You are listening to Relax With Me with Isolde, filling in for Steve. And just before this track, you've heard two wonderful Australian musicians, Cy Wood and Lisa Gerard, with two tracks from The Trail of Genghis Khan. It is 8:36. We are going to 10 o'clock on this show. I'm going to let you listen to a few of those tracks, and some of you dear listeners might actually remember, like I do, listening to this album for the first time sometime in the 70s.

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5: 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Right now, you are listening to Relax with me, with Isolde, filling in for Steve just for tonight. I've just played for you a track sung in German by German chanson singer Barbara Kellerbauer. The track was called Der Traumrauch, and you may have recognized it if you listen a little bit to world music, that this is actually a Greek track by the famous, amazing Mikis Theodorakis, and this was taken from a tribute album to Mikis Theodorakis on his 85th birthday in 2010. Many singers from many countries came together and sang for him on that album, and Barbara Kellerbauer was one of them. And before, we heard Cy Wood again and Lisa Gerrard, two Australian greats, again from the trail of Genghis Khan, Shelter and Call of the Steppes. What you hear starting up in the background is Flute Journeys, a beautiful album, part instrumental, part vocal, with the voice of Dar Singh, for example. The flute player is Cecilia Kemesis, an Australian flute player. Dar Singh providing the vocals. Stephen Scott on guitar. Now this track is called Away Without Sound. I'll let you listen to it now.

And here you're listening to the title track, A Meeting by the River. I think that's a beautiful title for a recording, don't you think? Raikoura on the bottleneck guitar and Vishma Mohan Bhatt on the Mohan Veena. And The Meeting by the River. The two met in India. The two brilliant musicians met in India and they recorded this whole album in an improvised and unplanned fashion, also unrehearsed. And Roy, who had driven 2 hours after spending 10 hours recording a film score in a studio, he drove to meet Vishwa, and they met by the river. So what Raikoura felt was that they should give this whole album a framework through which it could speak its own poetry. Now I'm quoting here from the sleeve of the album, and I read on. Thus he came up with the idea of using a poem of Rumi as a theme for this work. The poem he chose is from Rumi's masterpiece, The Matnavi, and it is a parable of a frog and a mouse who meet on a river bank to converse in a language unhindered by the rules of grammar. Oh, isn't that beautiful? And this track, A Meeting by the River. Beautiful music, I think. You are listening to Relax with Me on this evening, on this occasion, with Isolde in the chair for Steve. And before Raikoura and Vishwa Mohan Bhatt, we heard Markus and Simon Stockhausen, two German musicians, half-brothers actually, the sons of Karlheinz Stockhausen, the great avant-garde German composer and musician. Now they teamed up here, like they had many times on other albums. This is a track called Clown. It is 9:25, and I'm going to continue with a little bit of Alain Stivell and the symphony Celtic to spoil myself, one of my favorite tracks. I hope you enjoy it too.

kunapi, padaika pariska, ashka chanka usai kunapi, chka akana kuichiman kutinanpa, amana cha kuchach tin chai hatun kanapi, chai mari chai hatun chukausaini.

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1: This was the Symphonie Celtique Premier Circle by Alan Stivell, the great Breton harpist and singer Alan Stivell. And Premier Circle, Symphonie Celtique, I'm talking in French here because I have that album released by a French producer or company, and it is all in French. So, but the music is Breton traditional music. So, on Relax With Me, we've got about half an hour left on this show, and I thought I'd play for you something completely, utterly, presently current. This album I'm going to play for you has only been released a couple of months ago, and it is by the group Distant Birds. Distant Birds is a collaboration between Chris Abrams of The Necks and Dave Symes of Bowen Bear and Evan Manel. He's the drummer percussionist. Now, that album is recorded live in single takes. It captures the spontaneity and fluid energy of the band in full flight. Chris Abrams is one of Australia's most distinctive and revered keyboardists, internationally celebrated for his work as a founding member of the groundbreaking trio The Necks. And David Symes is an Australian bassist, producer and composer. And he worked with Missy Higgins, Sarah Blasco, Marsha Hines, Keith Urban. Yeah, and there's so much more I could tell you about this group. I could read out more for you. There's something about the drummer, Evan Manel. I can't see where he has risen to fame before, but he is a versatile improviser with roots in jazz, rock, and experimental music, Manel. So this trio is called Distant Birds. The album volume is just called Volume 1 and 2. And yeah, that's it. They're calling it Volume 1 and Volume 2. So the track I've chosen from that album is called Spirit Level. You are listening to Relax With Me.

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1: All right, and Isolde sitting in the chair for Steve on tonight's show. Relax with me. I'm having so much fun playing you this kind of music, and you've just heard Cecilia Chemises again from the beautiful album Flute Journeys. And this one was the title track, Flute Journey. And Ganga Giri on there on Yadiki and Stephen Scott on guitar. And a few other really beautiful musicians. And it's a beautiful album. And before the track by Distant Birds, I'm so sorry it cut out. It was a Spirit Level. And that came from an album released just in May this year. And the album is simply called Volume 1 and Volume 2. So we've only got a few minutes left. And what I thought I'd do is, because I started today's program with Matthew Halsall and the Gondwana Orchestra, I'm going to go out with another two tracks from that beautiful album, Into Forever. So Steve should be back next week, next Sunday. And I urge you to stay tuned to Bay FM because the Tiki Lounge remix is coming up at 10 o'clock. That should take you through to midnight. Great music, great grooves. So I'm going to say goodbye. I'm going to line up and play for you Matthew Halsall to say goodbye. Enjoy the rest of your evening.

Hey, hey, hey, and the biggest aloha, aloha, aloha. Come right in. You are oh so welcome, because once again you have found this audio venue that's known as the Tiki Lounge Remix. My name is Seth Jordan. I'm your host and the DJ in this lounge, and we are the home of Creative Sonic Exotica, where every single week I bring you the very latest in global world music with some digital beats, contemporary jazz, bit of dub thrown in there as well, all that good stuff that I find for you each week and share with you here in the program. And in the first hour of this edition, we have a new album from a well-known Mexican guitar duo. We have three brand new albums from our regional neighbors up in Timor-Leste, aka East Timor. More of that Los Angeles-based Persian-Iranian duo that I played to you last week here in the program. And a bit of fresh New Zealand Ate Rowan dub as well. And we farewell a true Trinidadian calypso legend who's passed away at the age of 91. All that and so much more coming your way in this edition of the Tiki Lounge Remix. And to kick things off, we're going to head to a brand new album that's just been released from Rodrigo y Gabriela. That's Rodrigo Sanchez and Gabriela Quintero, better known simply as Rodrigo y Gabriela. They've got a brand new album that's just being released right now. It's called Our Home, out on the ATO label. And on this first single that's been released, called Somos Como Tú, translates as We Are Like You, it's the first time in their entire career that they've had a non-instrumental track. They both sing on this one. So let's have a listen to it. Rodrigo y Gabriela, right here in the Tiki Lounge Remix.

Oh yeah, that's the sound of the Mighty Sparrow from Trinidad. Going back a fair way there with the Calypso twist. And it says here, he's not the Elvis of Calypso. He's not the Sinatra of Calypso. He's not the Beatles, Dylan, James Brown, or Brian Wilson of Calypso. He's the Mighty Sparrow. And indeed he was. His real name was Slinger Francisco, also known as Birdie, but known to most people as the Mighty Sparrow. And he has passed away at the age of 91. And reading from his obituary here in The Guardian, it says Slinger Francisco, who was dubbed the Calypso King of the World, got his breakthrough in Calypso music with his 1956 hit song, Gene and Dinah. And he died peacefully, surrounded by his family in New York this last week. And his death came after a brief illness, the statement said, without disclosing any other details. He was an institution of the entertainment industry, well admired for his skill and finesse as a singer, songwriter, and mentor, and beloved by many, Francisco's family said. The Mighty Sparrow will be remembered as a defining voice of our culture, a master storyteller, and a towering figure whose music helped carry Calypso from Trinidad and Tobago to the world, said the Trinbago Unified Calypsonians Organization in a statement that they put out. Born in a coastal town of Grand Roy in Grenada in July 1935, Francisco was just a toddler when he migrated with his parents to Trinidad and Tobago in 1935. And of course, Trinidad Tobago is the birthplace of Calypso music and was where the name and persona of the Mighty Sparrow emerged to produce a list of hit songs in the genre, tracks like Both of Them and Congo Man, Mr. Walker, The Lizard, and many, many more. Birdie, as Francisco was also affectionately known, recorded hundreds of songs in a career that spanned six decades. He performed in several countries around the world, including at famous venues such as New York's Madison Square Garden. And throughout his career, his goal was to advance the Calypso art form, according to Dr. Rudolf Utley, a Trinidadian cultural historian and author. The Mighty Sparrow was the supreme entertainer, he said, a cultural revolutionary and one of the world's great Calypsonians. Trinidad and Tobago has honored the composer and performer with national awards, and in 1987, the University of West Indies conferred an honorary Doctor of Letters on Francisco, a.k.a. the Mighty Sparrow. He did tour out here to Australia in 2006. I actually went out on the road with him as his tour manager with his band. He was certainly past his peak as a performer during that tour, but most of the crowd still appreciated his performances, and he brought a really wonderful band with him from New York City in the Caribbean. Let's have a listen to a couple more songs from this seminal entertainer. This one's called No More Rocking, No More Rolling from the album Calypso Carnival. And this one goes back to the 1960s. The Mighty Sparrow, passed away now at the age of 91. The King of Calypso, right here in the Tiki Lounge.

calypso at all. And some again love it more than their daily bread, but can't sing it if you kill them dead. Don't care how good the musician may be, the rhythm just come naturally. If it's for you, it's yours, my friend.

And that's a track called Quest, and it comes from the Iranian-Canadian-American group known as Niyaz, N-I-Y-A-Z, from the brand new album from them called Seven Realms of Attar, A-T-T-A-R. I played you a track from this album last week. The full album has now been released, and it's a good one. Niyaz has been around since 2004. They were formed by DJ, programmer, and producer and remixer Carmen Rizzo, vocalist Azam Ali, and Ali's husband Loga Rahman Torkian. Carmen Rizzo retired from the group back in 2013, but Azam Ali and Loga Rahman Torkian remain the key duo in this group, and the group's name, Niyaz, means yearning in Persian. They describe their music as mystical music with a modern edge, and it's primarily a blend of Sufi mysticism and trance electronica. Azam Ali had a wonderful solo album last year herself, but it's nice to see the full group here, Niyaz, back again. And this new album is part of a larger production for the stage, which they're going to be touring around the world over this next year. It includes poetry, dance, visual art, animation, and 3D projection mapping. So it's quite a production. Let's hear another track from this new album, once again from Persia and Canada originally, but now based in Los Angeles. This is Niyaz from the album Seven Realms of Attar. This track is called Knowledge, right here in the Tiki Lounge Remix.

And with the dogs barking in the background, that's a track called Kau Ama Kau Ina. And it comes from East Timor, Timor-Leste, our regional neighbor up north of Australia here. And that comes from an album called Lolobremu, L-O-L-O-B-R-E-M-U, Lolobremu. And it's one of three albums that's just been released in unison from the One Talk Music label right here in Oz. David Bridie was the founder of that label, and they produce and released a lot of great, great music from around Australia and indeed all around the Pacific, Papua New Guinea, and East Timor as well. Three albums, as I say, have just been released. It says here in the publicity release, this is a landmark moment for Timor-Leste music and the One Talk Music Foundation, with three albums and a single being simultaneously released. The culmination of months of work across the region, the songs from each album amplify the voices of women and men of Timor-Leste, with the artists sharing issues close to their hearts and minds and topics of historical importance. With the rare opportunity to collaborate, create, and release original music, each album celebrates the voice of the people through the collection of songs written and recorded. And as I said there, there's three albums out. That one we just heard from is called Lolobremu. Then there's an all-women's album out as well. I will not attempt to pronounce the Timor-Leste language, but it's a beautiful, beautiful album, and I'll play a couple tracks here from it. And then there's another one from a fellow by the name of Izupi, I-Z-U-P-I, and we'll be hearing a track from that in a little bit here too. But right now, I do want to go back to this album, Lolobremu. It's an album that blends traditional Timorese instruments and melodies with the artist Lolobremu's unique contemporary piano style. And the artist, whose real name is Damio Suarez, comes from west of the capital of Dili. As a child, he was sheltered by his parents during a massacre there, where 100 East Timorese civilians were killed by pro-Indonesian militia members and Indonesian soldiers back in 1999. And the strength of his cultural story and identity permeates the nine tracks on this album. This one's called Selau, acoustic. Once again, from Timor-Leste, East Timor. This is Lolobremu, from the self-titled album that's out on the One Talk Music label. And then we'll hear more music in this series as well, right here in the Tiki.

And that's a track called Ha Fior. And it comes from the female singer Zinha Piedade. It's spelled P-I-E-D-A-D-E. Zinha Piedade, I believe the pronunciation is. And she is from East Timor, Timor-Leste herself. And that comes from that second album from that series. The album's called Feto Nia Lian, Feto Nia Historia, which translates as Her Voice, Her Story. And it says here the album is a celebration of Timor women's voices, their strengths, their stories, and their creative power. Born from a woman-led storytelling and songwriting program, these songs carry the lived experiences of mothers, daughters, leaders, and survivors. Each track honors cultural memory while opening space for new expression, weaving together tradition, resilience, and hope. The album, Her Voice, Her Story, stands as a testament to the courage of Timorese women and the beauty of their stories shared in their own voices. Different female musicians and singers on each track here. Wonderful new album, and it's part of the trio of new albums coming out from Timor-Leste, East Timor, on the One Talk Music label. And as I said before, the third album out is by a fellow by the name of Azupi, I-Z-U-P-I. His full name is Dion Izio Rodriguez Pereira, but he goes by Azupi. And this is a track called Timor Furak from the album Lian Husi Resiliencia, which translates as The Voice of Resilience. One of the three East Timor, Timor-Leste albums that's just been released on the One Talk Music label, Azupi, right here in the Tiki Lounge.

and you're listening to the Maori dub of Aotearoa New Zealand group Toroa, T-O-R-O-A. New single out from them called Watonga. And that's all the time we've got for this first hour of the Tiki Lounge Remix. I do hope you and your own good community station are sticking around for the second hour, because I got plenty more good stuff coming in that hour. 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That's on Goombanga country, and it's distributed all around this big land through the good graces of the Community Radio Network, CRN, with support from the equally marvelous Community Broadcasting Foundation. See you in the second hour. Leave you with a little bit more from Toroa, from Aotearoa, New Zealand, right here in the Tiki Lounge Remix.

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touch the

0: feelings.
1: And that is a track called Offering, and it's the title track of a brand new album out from the twin sisters from Cuba and France, known as Abeyi. That's spelled I-B-E-Y-I, Abeyi. The twin sisters, Lisa Cayende Diaz and Naomi Diaz, who sing in English, French, Spanish, and Yoruba. And they are the daughters of the great and late famed Cuban percussionist Anga Diaz, who received a Grammy Award for his work with the great Latin jazz band known as Iracarer. He was also a member, in fact the youngest member, of the Buena Vista Social Club when they first launched way back when. And Lisa Cayende and Naomi are his twin daughters. Brand new album out, as I said, called Offering. And Abeyi are starting us off for this second hour of the Tiki Lounge Remix, where we've also got some more new ukulele-based sounds from Hawaii, we've got some new jazz-inflected music from the UK, and a fresh take on some classic John Coltrane music from Chicago, USA, in honor of Coltrane's 100th birthday anniversary. Pretty amazing to think that he would have been that old now. But before we get into all that music, I do want to go back to this new album from Abeyi, the twin sisters Lisa Cayende and Naomi Diaz. Lisa's sort of the main singer and plays the piano. Naomi plays traditional Peruvian-Cuban percussion instruments such as the cajon and the bata drum. And the twins were born in Paris back in 1994 and lived in Havana for the first 2 years of their lives, then moved to Paris where they were educated. They continued to visit Cuba yearly on holiday, but were primarily raised in Paris, where they currently still reside. And as I said, their papa was the great-great Anga Diaz. I actually got to tour with him as well when he came out here with the wonderful Cuban jazz pianist Omar Sosa a number of years ago. And Anga Diaz was the very best Latin percussionist I had ever experienced. And he was a hoot to travel with as well. Unfortunately, he passed away later that same year. So it was a sad farewell to Anga Diaz. But his music in some ways lives on through the work of his daughters, Lisa Cayende and Naomi Diaz, known collectively as Abeyi. Here's another track from them from this new album, once again called Offering. This is called Mosh Pit, the twin sisters, Abeyi, right here in the Tiki Lounge.

on a track called E a la E, and then Jupiter. Two songs sort of merged together there. And that comes from the Hawaiian ukulele virtuoso, Miss Taimani, T-A-I-M-A-N-E. Taimani Gardner is her full name, but she just goes as Taimani. She's a Hapa Samoan, part Caucasian, part Samoan player, who was raised in Hawaii, and she was quite a musical prodigy when she was very young. She was busking at Waikiki at age 10. She was then taught by the ukulele virtuoso Jake Shimobukura, who was a pretty incredible player himself, when Taimani was just 11, and then she began playing in the big band of Hawaiian showman Don Ho, who's kind of an ultra-popular and quite commercial performer out of Hawaii. Popular all across the USA as well. And like her mentors, Taimani Miller

melded traditional local ukulele styles with an array of diverse genres, covering everything from Bach to Led Zeppelin, fiery flamenco snippets to Bizet, and widening the hitherto humble ukulele's previously somewhat restricted island repertoire. She's pretty good at it. And that track comes from a brand new album out from Taimani. It's called Laiulu. That's LI'ULA. I want to play you another track from it here. This one's called the Waimanalo Blues. On the vocals and the ukulele, Taimani, right here in the Tiki Lounge.

on a track called Nada, which means sound or flow in Sanskrit. That was the formerly English-Australian group called Dead Can Dance, who've been around since the early 80s. It was originally made up of Englishman Brendan Perry and Australian Lisa Gerard. They had a long, long history together. In recent years, Lisa has pulled back from her involvement in the duo, but Brendan Perry continues. And that's a new single from him. I played you another one that was released just a few weeks ago here in the program. So he's putting out a string of them. I would assume there's a new album on its way from Dead Can Dance. And on these last two singles, Brendan Perry plays all the Indian instruments, the tablas, tambura, harmonium, that sort of thing, as well as the production. So he's continuing on with the name and the history of Dead Can Dance, who helped found what was known as the dark wave subgenre back in the day, back in the 80s and 90s. We'll keep an ear out for more music from Dead Can Dance and Brendan Perry. And right here in the Tiki Lounge, want to cross over now to a fellow who's been also making a fair bit of an impact over in England over the last few years. His name is Alpha Mist, A-L-F-A, Alpha Mist. He was born Alpha Sekotoleko, and he's a British musician, producer, and songwriter, mainly a keyboardist, but he plays numerous instruments, and his music mixes sometimes hip-hop and club styles with a fair bit of jazz improvisation as well. He had his first solo album back in 2015 called Nocturne, and he's done several more since then. He's got his own music label called Sekito, which is part of his original last name, and he's got a brand new album out, which is called Live at the Real World Studios over there in England, Peter Gabriel Studios, out in the southwest countryside of England, and it's quite an interesting listen. Gonna play you two tracks here from it. This first one's called Avoid the Drones. Good suggestion. From the album Live at Real World Studios, this is Englishman Alpha Mist, who was one of the headliners at WOMAD over in England this last July, and you're hearing him right here in the Tiki Lounge.

And that's a track called Roulette, the alternate take. And once again, that comes from UK musician and producer Alpha Mist from his brand new album out called Live at Real World Studios. And it's out on his own Sekito label, S-E-K-I-T-O. Some good inventive stuff there and a good band backing him as well. Alpha Mist from the UK here in the lounge. Well, I want to go over to a track from Chicago percussionist Khalil El-Zabar. That's spelled K-A-H-I-L, Khalil, and then E-L apostrophe Z-A-B-A-R, Khalil El-Zabar. He was born Clifton Blackburn to his mama back in 1953, but he's a multi-instrumentalist, mainly a percussionist and a composer. He records quite regularly, and he's got a new album out, which is marking the centenary of the birth of the legendary saxophonist Mr. John Coltrane. Hard to believe that he'd be 100 years old these days, but that would have just happened in September. So the 100th anniversary of John Coltrane, who of course expanded the possibilities of jazz into the realm of spiritual expression, opening new pathways with his incredible improvisations, and he's influenced generation of artists across jazz, avant-garde music, and well beyond. For Khalil El-Zabar, that influence has remained foundational through his own musical life. As a young musician, El-Zabar saw John Coltrane perform at a club in Chicago's South Side, and it was an experience that left a deep spiritual and artistic imprint on him. From that moment on, Coltrane's search for higher consciousness through sound became a guiding force in El-Zabar's own artistic philosophy and his ritual approach to music. He's put together some wonderful bands over the years. Khalil El-Zabar, usually under the title in recent years of Ethnic Heritage Ensemble, and in this case it features Corey Wilkes on trumpet and percussion, Justin Dillard on keyboards and percussion, and the fine young saxophonist Mr. Isaiah Collier, who's been making a name for himself in recent years, paying tribute to the great John Coltrane, who would have been 100 if only he'd lived that long. From Khalil El-Zabar, and the album itself is called Sketches for Train. This is Resolution, and it's out on El-Zabar's own label called Spirit Muse, and you're hearing it right here in the Tiki Lounge.

You're listening to a track called Lurch from New Zealand's Christoph El Truento from his Lurch Swampman Stomp EP out on the First Stop label. And that's all we've got time for this edition of the Tiki Lounge, which of course is produced in the studios of 2BBFM in Bellingen, New South Wales. That is on Goombangir country. And it's heard on over 65 community stations all around this big land, like the incredible one that you're listening to right now. And it's all thanks to the good folk at the Community Radio Network, CRN, and all the individual stations as well. 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My name's Seth Jordan. 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Adios, amigos. Ciao, ciao for now. Leaving you with a little bit more from Christoph El Truento from Aotearoa, New Zealand, and a little bit of the Lurch. See you next time. Adios.

Greetings. And a warm welcome to One Music Avenue, Jacob Big Lord. Well, now, when I look upon God, not the business. Saying, the fat child, we have time for loafing, you know, just come down tonight, because you know, it's always sweet and nice. 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

0: Yo, I am the rest of the militia from Divinity Production. 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
2: Yeah, you know, say enough get all you to out there today, brethren. What? You know, say why? Now the government now run nothing for them, brethren. 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You know, say the pockets are empty. So the youths, them hungry. You know, say the youth, them are struggling. So them are start juggling. You know, I want to get caught in the game.
3: Them, I want to be gangsters. 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

not you. 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It's the e-talking. It's not you. It's the e-talking. It's not you. It's the e-talking. It's not you. It's the e-talking. It's not you. It's the e-talking. It's not you. It's the e-talking. It's not you. It's the e-talking.

You're tuned into Bay FM. It's just hit 6 a.m. and this is the Morning Eulogy Show. I'm Vivian, gonna be with you for the next hour, just easing you into your day. Right now we've got Pharoah Sanders with his iconic performance in the abandoned tunnel in Marin Headlands, north of San Francisco. This track is called Kazuko. It was recorded in 1982, and it's widely considered a legendary moment in jazz history. It's a beautiful video if you want to look that up on YouTube. And if not, just have a listen and ease into your day.

You just heard Song for Sharon, the 1976 track by the great Joni Mitchell. You're on Bay FM. This is Morning Eulogy. Next up, I've got Louise Bonfire, the full album, the 1972 album Introspection. This is a 26-minute full album, and I'm just going to read you some comments from YouTube. Well, it plays in the background for a bit. It's one of my favorite things to do since switching over from Spotify to YouTube. If you're reading this now, I just want to say I'm rooting for you. We're strangers, but that doesn't mean I don't care. I know what it's like to feel you're pushing a boulder uphill. I feel that way until I picked up Manifest the Unseen by Luna Rivers. I can't explain it perfectly, but it changed my whole perspective. After checking it out on YouTube and reading it, things have been flowing. Money, peace, confidence. Maybe this is your moment too. Stay open, wishing you more than you ever imagined. Another great comment. I did a 10-day silent meditation, and when I left and got my phone back and was driving the country roads back home, I had the opportunity to listen to music after 10 days of meditation. This album was the first pick to bring me back to the world. Someone who's done 2 10-day silent meditations, I can attest to the fact that this would be a great thing to listen to. I'm going to stop talking now, stop reading the comments, and leave you with this album. You're on Morning Eulogy. This is Louise Bonfire with Introspection.

That track was High Posey, 1995 album, Body Meets Sing. This has been Morning Eulogy with me, Vivian. It's nearing 7 a.m. now and we've got time for one more track. I'm going to play the full-length version of Paul McCartney's Secret Friend from 1980. And I'm going to wish you guys a beautiful day. Big love to you all and

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1: 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So
2: happy. Good morning. Yes, we are so happy. And it's a long weekend. Hi,
3: yay.
2: Blondie.
3: Hi, darling. Good morning, everyone.
2: Yeah, good morning, everyone. Wherever you're waking up, we're so happy to be here, waking up to a new day. And we're going to take you through for Up Vibe, 2 hours of songs, chat, all the good stuff.
3: And yeah, we've been waking up with a new day. We've been waking up for a few hours. We've been ready for this day since about 1:30 this morning.
2: Yeah, we haven't had much sleep, and maybe you can resonate, or you can feel the feels, and you're on our bandwagon. But we have not had much sleep.
3: No, but it also has. We've had our clocks changed today.
2: Well, this
3: saving.
2: Is true.
3: And that does tend to, oh, I don't know, I'm like one of those little kids that get affected by anything, the moon or the sky, this time, or whatever does.
2: Oh, no, well, I'm with you. And, I thought I bet I'll set the, of course I do, but I don't really like to set the alarm, but anyway, just in case.
3: Yeah,
2: and
3: yeah.
2: I woke up, I was already awake, so that's good.
3: Same. I just turned that old chestnut off and off I went.
2: Oh, well, it's a long weekend, and what are we celebrating?
3: I thought it's celebrated King's birthday again.
2: I thought we celebrated that last, that was WA.
3: Oh, sorry, yeah, WA did, yeah. No, this time it's New South Wales, Queensland and Victoria's turn.
2: Right, okay.
3: The gift just keeps giving.
2: Well, the king gets around.
3: He does get around, doesn't he?
2: Anyway, we are grateful, and whatever you've chosen to do on the weekend, and there's a flurry of activity here in the Byron Shire.
3: It's, nice.
2: It's just been
3: busy?
2: Great. Yeah, busy. Busy,
3: yeah, right.
2: And buskers and people at drumming, you know, on the beach, on the foreshore at the, you know, the front
3: nice.
2: Beach. And just, I mean, it's just great. I love it. I love the energy and the weather. Beautiful. Little bit of wind. That's okay.
3: It's school holidays too, so it's always a busy time up there, isn't it?
2: Yeah, sure is. So we've got, what have we got coming up on the show? We've got...
3: We had him on 2 weeks ago, the fantastic, fabulous, amazing Michael Muir, who is a somatic healer. He's a channeler.
2: Yeah, medium.
3: He's a medium. He does light language, which we absolutely love. And he did some light language on the show for us 2 weeks ago. So we decided that it would be a really good idea to have him on at the beginning of each month to give us a little overall feel in light language of what is coming energetically for the month.
2: For that month. Yeah. Oh, I think that's fantastic. And he's so humble. He really is. You know, you can learn more about him at the
3: Soul Magic
2: Collective.
3: Or follow him on Facebook, Michael Muir, M-U-I-R. He's fantastic, yes. So he's going to be on at 8:15, giving us a little insight as to the
2: insight.
3: Yeah.
2: I just also want to share that the studio has been painted, and I have to say the colour tones of orange and blue, it's not just your everyday blue, it's a dark egg blue. So just that, it feels so soothing but also energetic or revitalising. It really is.
3: It looks fantastic.
2: Yeah. I showed you around. Anyway, it feels great. Thanks, guys, everyone that contributed to this. And we're going to take you through. I thought given, and we'll talk all about the NRL, but I thought that we'd kick it off with you shared with me what's up. What's up? So, yo.
3: Yo. So we had the entertainment at the NRL with Amy Shark, lead singer of Grinspoon and lead singer of Screaming Jets. And I thought it was actually, we are going to talk about the NRL, but they also had Jai Arrow. We've talked about him before, the NRL player that's developed motor neuron disease.
2: Oh.
3: And now there is a rugby union player. Oh, it's terrible. I did not write his name down.
2: Oh, but anyway, you shared with me last night when we were still awake.
3: So they actually had them in a cool little car together and sang "Never Walk Alone." So I just thought it was lovely that they crossed codes on such a traumatic thing.
2: Am I right by saying James Tedesco?
3: No, he's the captain. He's the Camden boy.
2: Okay, forget that. I thought that was exactly. I thought I had the answer. Anyway, no worries. We are going to take it off. We're going to play a little bit of Four Non Blondes. And
3: because they sang that song, and we're getting to that one.
2: So we just thought we'll just follow in the whole celebration and the camaraderie, and we'll kick it off with What's Up.

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0: This is it, the final countdown. Today is the absolute last day of the massive Island Luxe Warehouse sale. We are clearing out everything left at the Nuribar Community Hall with final reductions of up to 80% off premium fashion, luxury homewares and designer furniture. 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
3: Oh, yes, you are. You're waking up with good chat.
4: Hey, good morning.
3: Good morning. And we're very happy to be here. It's another...
4: We're happy we actually got here.
3: Yes, we are.
4: Oh, it's been a very interesting sleeping pattern.
3: Well, it's going to be a very long day.
4: It is actually going to be a very long day. I'm actually coming to you live from my sister's walk-in wardrobe.
3: And it was funny. Off air, Jode said, "I really feel like a coffee." I said, "Well, why can't you?" And she said, "I don't want to disturb my niece because she's, you know, obviously very respectful because that's where you're staying at your sister's."
4: And it's a long weekend and I wanted to sleep in, you know.
3: And I just said, "That old chestnut, when I've had this beautiful friend staying with me, I just walk the whole kettle into any bedroom, turn it on, do what I need to do, come out. We just repurpose, right?"
4: So I did. So my coffee was made in the ensuite this morning. But let me tell you about this wardrobe. I'm serious. It's
3: deluxe.
4: And it's color coded.
3: Oh, I actually like a color coded. That's when I go into a showroom or a store when it's color coded because I know exactly the colors that really light me up.
4: Yeah.
3: So, and it's easy on the eye.
4: It is. It's like I don't want to mess anything up because I'll get it.
3: But you'll get in trouble.
4: It's very. I had to. Yesterday, because let's get back to the NRL. My mum is the maddest Roosters fan, and so we were going around there to watch the football around to mum's, and my friend said to me, "Are you wearing red, white, and blue for the Roosters?" And I'm like, "Oh, I never really thought about that." And I said, "I'm looking at my clothes in the suitcases on the ground."
3: Don't you have a jersey?
4: No, Brock used to, but
3: what,
4: I think
3: what was the one that I used to see you late at night when you used to dress up in those? I'm only joking.
4: That was the actual Rooster outfit.
3: All right.
4: The chook. No, so anyway, I said, "Look, hang on. I've got a second wardrobe here." So I come into my sister's and very easy to get navy out and then get red out because it was all colour-coded.
3: Good on you.
4: So I sent her a little photo. "Can I wear this?" And so to mum's, and she's like, "Oh, my God, she'll think it's hysterical. Of course, wear it."
3: So mum
4: got a right laugh and I walked in.
3: Oh, I can imagine. And so do share about the NRL.
4: Oh, look, for any footy fans, between last week and this week, it's absolutely nail-biting grand finals, which is how it should be, and you'd hope, you know. So one point in it, in the end, the Roosters took the grand final, led by their captain, Tedesco, who is James Tedesco, who I did say to you last night. I'm in Camden at the moment. I grew up in Camden. He's a Camden boy, and his junior club was Camden Rams, and he's a local as well. So, yeah, proud moment.
3: Good on you, nail-biting. I was receiving these texts last night from Jodes because I'm coming from down south, we're AFL through and through. You know?
4: Yeah.
3: NRL, I love just a good game, and I like any ball sports or any type of sporting, you know, activity, as long as it's a good game. You know, and sometimes you want the underdog to win, you know, when you're feeling the fears.
4: Yeah.
3: I have to share, I went to the beach hotel and I think everyone else did too, just quietly. and look, it was great. I didn't stick around. I saw, if you were there, you'd know that Late for Woodstock was playing. So everyone came in down from the hills, and and it was just a flurry of just, you know, so much celebration, dancing, and just wanted to do a shout out to our friend, beautiful friend Mel, and she brought Deacon, and Deacon, I don't know, Deacon must, he's got dyed hair, coloured hair, cutie, and I don't know if he's around 12 or something, anyway, maybe 13, and he's just discovered charades. And so he wanted to play charades in the beach beer garden, which took...
4: Did you play?
3: Yeah, we did.
4: Have fun.
3: Yeah, I didn't. I love winning. And I did not. Did you used to play that?
4: Yeah, we used to play charades. That's fun.
3: Yes, so much fun. So I just wanted to do a shout out. Hi, Mel and Deacon. Hope you're listening and sharing our love. We're sharing our love with everyone that's listening this morning, because you're worth it, right?
4: And all the Chookies fans, congratulations. It was awesome.
3: On that note, we'll take you to a song. Little bit of Cranberries, Linger.

0: Oh, you're listening to BFM 99.9 Good Chat. And that just came and went so quickly. Quite a short song, I thought. Blondie.
1: Oh, you're funny. We were in deep in conversation.
0: We were deep in conversation. And before I knew it, there we are. I do want to say that song, Ordinary, what a great song.
1: Yeah, it is a good song.
0: Yeah, that's Alex Warren. I've never heard of it until now. Thanks for that request or recommendation.
1: No worries, anytime.
0: So, and also, I mean, life is, you know, far from ordinary.
1: Tell me about it. And
0: things are moving really quickly, and we'll go into a little bit of that a little bit later on. Speaking about, you know, just what's in alignment is in flow, and what is not is loud and clear.
1: Yeah, I think it's all of that is really being emphasized at this moment.
0: Yes, it sure is. Hey, so this is our health section.
1: we should have looked up insomnia. That's what we should have done.
0: Yeah, we should have. Well, it's fairly obvious with that when we've got it, when we're overthinking and too much in the head and just possibly a bit overwhelmed, that's insomnia.
1: Oh, yeah, I was playing movies of the last 2 years in my mind for about 1:30 this morning.
0: I tell you what I did read, and I have been, maybe you listening would really, you know, resonate with this as well, but some random old, whether it's old relationships or just the way in which I've shown up, whether it's an intimate relationship and or just even in the workplace, and I'm just getting a review. And just,
1: same!
0: Are you?
1: Yes, exactly the same. So, some stuff has come up yesterday that's like, why are you even thinking about that?
0: I know. And then whilst I was awake last night, I was listening to some Lee Carroll, and he was in for in the month of October and stating...
1: Who's Lee Carroll?
0: Psychic, channel.
1: Right, gotcha.
0: Beautiful, beautiful guy. Anyway, yeah. And... yes, so he was just saying that exactly that, that have you been, you know, that memory recall in the past, it's just coming up for review. So then it can lay to rest. It's like, ah, oh, yeah, that's how I showed up. Yes, I said yes again, but I really meant no. Or, you know, or I stayed in that relationship a little bit too long, but didn't have the confidence or didn't feel like I could stand on my own 2 feet. I don't know, whatever it may be.
1: It's interesting, you know, because I was watching my beautiful son Marcus and his gorgeous girlfriend Indy last night at my mum's. And I've been together 7 years, and the way he treats her, you know, he's, you know, was making sure she was okay, and they were doing cooking. She made a beautiful apple strudel. They were getting it all organized together, and, you know, give her a little hug, and him, like the love, the mutual love. But, oh, I can tell you, I was so proud to look at my son and go, that is how a man should treat a woman.
0: I agree. I just got goosebumps then.
1: And I taught him that. I need to take a leaf out of my own book.
0: Yeah. Hey, that old chestnut. It's right. Right. No, I totally get it. And when you're in the presence of, you know, masculine, feminine, but a couple that are really balanced and just respect but hold space for that other person to shine bright without overlapping or undermining or whatever it may be, it is basking in that, to be around that is just such a delight. And it's a living, loving example of what I want.
1: Yeah, and they're looking at each other with so much love and respect. And that's why I say, how long have you two been together again? How long has
0: that
1: been?
0: They're wise, like beyond, they're wise beyond their years. A lot of the young ones coming through. And and what a testament. So... Yeah. It's beautiful. Thank you.
1: It is. Yeah, beautiful.
0: active mirror for us, Blondie.
1: As oh, yes. Flying. Talk about lives aligning every single time we turn around.
0: That's right. So we're back to the, we're just cycling back to the health section.
1: Oh, yeah, right. Great. Keep on track, Jones.
0: No, it's all good. And so we felt that, well, it can be a broad umbrella of addictions. And maybe you can relate to that, especially in the lineage or, you know, your mum or dad and their mum or dad and so on. And we wanted to talk about alcohol.
1: Yeah, we were talking about, well, we were both mentioning when you've been with partners that you to get on board and to get on the same page, try and keep up, and then it can become a health hazard. Really?
0: Yeah.
1: To be honest.
0: You've got the white flag, like, I need some life support here.
1: I'm drowning.
0: No, I totally get that. And, you know, COVID was a good one for that. You know, that was a self-medicator.
1: Oh, yeah, because all bottle shops were, what are they called? What was the word they used?
0: That was emergency service or something.
1: I can't think of the word, but there's everybody listening, is this?
0: You know, actually, while we're there, if you would like to text in, we'd love to hear from you. You just go to the webbfm.org and hit
1: essential service.
0: Well
1: is
0: done.
1: That it?
0: Yeah, it's essential service. And just hit the text button. We would love to hear from you. What did you get up to on the weekend?
1: We would have loved someone to text that in soon enough. But that's okay.
0: That's okay. So do you want to have we're actually just referring to Ina Segal's book, The Secret Language of Your Body. It's just it's a go-to. It's great, isn't it?
1: The tiredness is kicking in. I've got the giggles.
0: Would you like to read what that says?
1: Sure. I will get myself together.
0: Yes. Big, deep breath.
1: Alcoholism is suppressed anger and hurt with nowhere to go. Self-punishment, boredom, stagnation, depression, needing a way out, too much thinking, drowning in self-created problems and pushing them away rather than dealing with them.
0: Doesn't that, it makes so much sense. Well, we don't want to be hurt either, and it sometimes can get a little bit entangled when we are in a relationship, intimate relationship with another. If it is out of alignment or not congruent with, you know, there's some changes going on in that landscape, it's a bit tricky. But I just know even just, you know, in life when I haven't had the answers or just didn't know that next step, and that's where the trust comes in. Now we're really what's on board within our body and the intelligence and the wisdom that we behold from lifetimes as well. So, you know, tapping into that we do have the answers, you know, within us, but making those incremental changes one breath, one step at a time. If you're making a change to pave that new pathway, better life choice.
1: I can tell you this morning when I was lying awake from 1:30, I was giving up everything today.
0: Well, don't we? We tend to do that. I'm still very much in that groove with Monday to Friday. Monday is that day, and it happens to fall today, where I'm making all these phenomenal changes.
1: You see, I was on coffee, I was on everything, all going on.
0: Well done to you. I'll check in tomorrow with you.
1: Yeah. I've already had a coffee now, so it doesn't matter. Oh dear.
0: So that was Ina Segal, The Secret Language of Your Body, and there's always an emotional tie-in. And not to be scared, especially of this awe-inspiring life and the life within us, lean in, feel in, breathe in to the emotion that's surfacing that just wants some attention and presence. It's like, here, pick me.
1: Yeah, all right, I see you, now go.
0: Yeah, 90 seconds, just be that's in the it. Presence of, breathe in, allow it to be, you know, whatever it may be, have a cry,
1: yep.
0: Sigh, and then away we go. Good to go. It just wants to lay to rest, you know, when we haven't had the capability of dealing with it in that moment, you know.
1: Yeah.
0: So we were just kicking off with a little bit of Diane Butler. She came in a little early. Well, she was well, it was only because she was just like, hey, kids, you better start talking or something, or I'm about to roll on to the next song. So this is another request from you, Blondie.

What a song that Diane Butler. Here's I Choose Me. Yes, we choose ourselves. Sadie Barlow. BFM 99.9.

0: You're listening to Good Chat.
1: Oh, what a song. I Choose Me. What a reminder.
2: Yes, shouldn't we all choose me? I mean, not me personally.
1: Yes. And that, if you'd like to check her out, Sadie Barlow. Yeah, that's a new one for me as well. And thanks.
2: It's like Jodie's playlist, really, isn't it?
1: Yeah. And if you read between the lines, each of those.
2: Yeah. Yep.
1: We know exactly what's how you're navigating through life right now. You're choosing you. Well done.
2: And everybody shuffling. I'm choosing for the collective, and it just popped on out.
1: Great.
2: Here's this Oracle deck. So.
1: Here's the gig guide.
3: Here's today's North Coast gig guide, brought to you by The Echo.
1: All right. Well, it's a gift that keeps giving for all you beautiful people out there still holidaying, or you want to go out tonight. We've got Dave McCready, Byron Bay, 6 p.m. at the Beach Hotel. 6 p.m., Lockie Dwyer and DJ Renee Simone at the Dealing Pianos at the Northern. And 6 p.m., Hush Poetry at Casa Luna. That sounds interesting, Hush Poetry.
2: Yeah.
4: Do you like music? I like music too. 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
1: What were you saying? Sorry, I clipped you then.
2: No idea.
1: No, about the Hush Poetry. Sounds
2: Hush
1: great.
2: Poetry, yeah. They've been doing that for a while now, haven't they?
1: Yeah, they have, at Casa Luna. So, gee, they really, it's multifaceted, and they really use their room well, don't they? By day, by night, and the way in which it just sort of transforms from a restaurant to just a crazy little bar. They spruik, or they say that they make the best margaritas in town.
2: Well, they may not be wrong there, right?
1: Well, you'll be coming up in a few weeks, so you might have to oh, that's alcohol. Sorry. No.
2: Oh, sorry. I think I'm giving that up today.
1: Anyway, moving right along, we've got the Oracle. What for the collective, do share.
2: I wonder if they will be as effective as the giving up the coffee. They've just had a cup of coffee now. So, hey, yo. She's on fire.
1: Go ahead.
2: The card, I'm using this beautiful deck again, which is it's the Mystical Garden Oracle.
1: Is this your new one?
2: Yeah.
1: Great.
2: Denise Lynn. I might have to check out my sister's house. She might have a couple lying around too. Use a couple new decks. Now, it's a beautiful little fairy, the Wildflower Fairies.
1: Oh.
2: And the word is exuberance.
1: Exuberance. I've hardly used that word, but I know how it feels.
2: Yeah, right. Mm. So the Mystical Gardener wants you to know, receiving this card indicates that it's time to drop some responsibilities and some of the burdens of day-to-day life. Take a day off, play hooky, have fun. It's a public holiday. Day off.
1: Thank you, the king.
2: Yeah. Yes, exactly. You don't need to do it yourself. Allow others to take up some of the effort. Let childlike exuberance, wonder and delight fill you and radiate to others. This isn't the time to be cool and reserved. Find joy in even the smallest of ordinary life events. Embrace life with excitement and celebrate even the smallest victories. Additionally, exuberance can be a direct path to vibrant health. It helps improve your immune system and sends a message to your body that you are vital, healthy, and strong. If you hold back, you may find yourself depleted. Do not try to please others and deny yourself. When you do, your life force will wane.
1: Oh.
2: Be spontaneous. Allow your emotions to flow freely. Running on your own resources can drain you. So be open for spirit to flow through you and replenish your soul.
1: Oh, just breathing into the heart space right now, breathing into your chest of light and breathing, becoming the love of your own life. And it's time to celebrate life and the life within you because you're worth it. And again, just breathing in, you know, just breathing into the body and the cells just love to dance.
2: It's funny that you say breathing into the heart space because I feel so tight in there this morning. Sitting there rubbing it. But it's interesting. Mm. Let it expand.
1: That's right. And that's one of the first lines of defense, shutting off, you know, especially because we don't want to be hurt or basically, full stop. Again, but we're shutting off from our own life stream, our own life force, our own light. So again, the more we can inhabit in this chassis, this physical frame, and bring in more of our light, which is our higher self, crystalline, the being that we are, the soul, and anchor that in, ground, then we are buoyant and we are resilient. And anything on the outside really doesn't touch the sides. We can feel the feels, but we can maintain that buoyancy.
2: True.
1: So happy.
2: I'm taking all this in like I'm in a psychology class.
1: Hey, happy holidays. That's what I say. And every day, celebrate life, really. It's because we don't know how many more breaths we have. And right? So this is actually another. Have we finished on that? We're moving along. I don't want to clip you.
2: Darling. You go. Oh, well, I'm done. Full stop on that one. Thanks.
1: All right. Well, you're listening to Bay FM, and this is a good chat. We don't mind a chat.
2: And this is a little giggle this morning.
1: And this is another request or this is a song. It's from Late Night Thoughts. Well, that's what you mean. That's the right. And days like this. Take a listen.

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2: Yes, you are. And whatever you're choosing to do, hopefully you may be still lying in bed.
3: Well, it's a long weekend.
2: It's a long weekend. You do you. Huh?
3: Hopefully you are lying in bed. Actually, how perfect would that be, just lying in bed listening to us on the radio?
2: Hopefully you're getting a little bit of a cuddle and a kiss here and there.
3: Absolutely.
2: Or if you're there by yourself, just give yourself a hug.
3: Hug, yeah, wrap your little arms around yourself.
2: You know.
3: Hop in the fetal position on the side, you know. Don't feel bad about yourself at all.
2: What are you laughing?
3: I think I must have had razor blades for breakfast. So I haven't really had any breakfast. But, oh, I'm sorry. I'm delirious. That's my problem.
2: That's
3: no
2: right.
3: Sleep.
2: No sleep if you tuned in earlier. Jody has not had much sleep. She's and again, I haven't either.
3: Not because of any other reason. Like, it just happened. I wasn't partying or...
2: No, that's right. Anyway, so NRL. That's all we've talked about. So, what
3: did you do on the week? What was your week like?
2: You know, I played here and there. You know, with the singing bowls. I'm having this new relationship with playing with the tones and the frequencies and just it's a whole different relationship how I'm showing up and what I'm hearing now. And actually,
3: are you talking just with the bowls, or are you talking your instruments?
2: It's mainly the bowls. So It's I'm hearing some different overtones, and so again, I've just gone to it. It's this curiosity and wonderment. I'm still learning the harp, guys, but we're getting.
3: I wonder, with the bowls, if you could put the bowls and then get an object and see if you're hearing all these different things happening now, maybe you could start to move objects with your sound.
2: Maybe. Well, seeing, again, you know when you're not focusing on something and you can, well, potentially see energy, you know, everything's coming online now. And it's becoming more exciting. I've deep down, I'm hearing myself saying to myself, you know, now I have a bit more of an understanding of why I've chosen to be here at this time. You know, really, this right? And again, choosing you. You know, you're the one you've been waiting for, and that sovereign being, and calling back all those times where you've, you know, either lost yourself, or I mean, that's just a part of the whole process, you know, nothing wrong with that. Because if we haven't experienced one, you know, that polarity, you know, then we're having that appreciation and gratitude for the other.
3: I mean, some people can do it without the lessons, but unfortunately, I'm not one of those people.
2: Well, I don't think
3: physically go through every single.
2: Oh, me too. Me too. Again, that lesson or that hardship, or even when you've had to fall apart, you know, and that death, let's say, is perfect. You know, let's celebrate, rejoice that, because you're going through this metamorphosis, you know, stepping into a new, it's null and void or past its use by date. That programming, conditioning, and that's what we're all being the opportunity right now. It's like, being on your joy ride.
3: Yeah. All right. That's a good song to play.
2: Yeah, it is actually that is a good song to play.
3: That would have been perfect after that little sentence.
2: Yeah. I did you want to elaborate where you've
3: I'm at my sister's staying with my niece, and she is the most beautiful little human being. Oh my goodness. She decided that she was gonna pamper Auntie Jodes on Saturday morning. Oh. So she's done my hair colour, she's tinted my eyebrows.
2: That's right. And they don't actually have a postcode on their own.
3: No, she's
2: done that very nicely.
3: She's done it, yes. She's handled my eyebrows well. Actually, she said, I'm really proud of your eyebrows, Auntie Jodes. And I said, why? She said, because my mum has none. I've got a face that basically paints skin.
2: Yeah. Well, this is true. This is, yes.
3: My sister is beautiful, by the way. I'm not. She's
2: no, this is right. This is right. So, yes. The days are just all sort of merging into one big, you know, one bandwidth. But when I was listening to this Lee Carroll, sorry, I said Lee Carroll, didn't I? Did I say Lee Carroll? It's Lee Harris. Sorry, kids.
3: I just still don't know who you mean.
2: Oh, well, anyway, I just found he was saying holding your frequency and that stabilizing your light, grounding over and over, holding that frequency or that paving that new pathway, let's say, making those changes. And the power of practice is repetition. Yeah, I mean, I know it sounds
3: easier. Well, that's like anything, isn't it? It
2: that's right, but it's such a reminder. And which choices that that actually serve you and enhance my ability to be present to life, be present, be right, the presence.
3: Yes.
2: And what choices are taking me away from that, causing separation? Again, it seems so obvious. However, just to continue to maintain, because I'm feeling so a little lost or unsettled, and then I realize, oh, you know, just breathe, come back in.
3: Yeah.
2: And go ahead.
3: Yeah. No, well, I was just about to say I actually had a rehearsal for a show that I forgot I was doing, but
2: well done to you.
3: Yeah, and I walked in the door and I said, okay, I haven't sung a note in 3 years. So it's like, it's the 70th anniversary of the theatre group that I grew up doing
2: a lot of
3: shows with. And it was just really lovely to get back in. But the point I'm making is the reminder that the repetition that I have to rehearse.
2: Practice
3: and know the words. And so I will get up there and be confident. And it's like anything. Yeah. That's why I was thinking in my head as you said it.
2: And you are the instrument, and being the singing teacher in another incarnation that you are, that's a part of the feather to your bow. It is. It's such a reminder. Just continue to show up. I'm saying that with my harp, you know, fumbling through the chords and having a bit of a giggle. It's like, oh, wow, you know?
3: Yeah.
2: Right?
3: Yeah. So, yeah. It was fun. But yeah, so
2: good on you. Well done to you.
3: Around here hears me bellowing out the cell block tank. Go from Chicago, you know, I'm just practicing.
2: Well done. So proud of you, Blondie.
3: Thanks, darling. I'm proud of you too.
2: Oh, thanks. And we're proud of you too, you know, if you're choosing to do something or something that you did when you were young or picking something up that is, you know, you're in the process of learning. Great.
3: Yeah, puff your chest out and be proud of yourself.
2: Yeah, have fun. Have fun in the mess.
3: Exactly.
2: Hey, bit of Lady Marmalade.
4: Where's all the soul sisters? Let me hear you.

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1: What a song. Hey, that is actually Ray, not rave, but I felt like it was a rave.
2: Where's your husband?
1: Where's my husband? And it's worth checking that I've never heard that song either. Thanks again to you, Blondie. But that is sassy.
2: Jody's playlist is running hot, isn't it?
1: It's sassy. If you weren't tapping your toe or having a bit of a dance, then
2: you're not being exuberant.
1: Well, this is true. We are very lucky. We've got a special guest.
2: Oh, we love him. Oh. And as we were saying earlier, if people were listening 2 weeks ago, we had amazing Michael Muir on, who we have now asked to come on our show at the beginning of each month and weave his magic just to let us know the energies that are happening for the month, what we can expect and blah, blah, blah, blah. And he is an amazing healer, channeler.
1: Light language,
2: you name it. We love him.
1: We love you, Michael.
2: Become a beautiful friend of ours, and we welcome you to our good chat.
3: Oh, my goodness. That's very sweet of you both. Thank you so much for having me on again.
2: Yay.
3: So I just wanted to talk a little bit about, I guess, the intensity that we can all feel right now that's bubbling up through the collective field for October. I did a workshop on Saturday. I called it the Black Mirror. Channeling and light language, and it was all about Venus retrograde in Scorpio. Yeah, so we're in that till I think December the 15th, and it's a really big thing.
2: Oh, wow.
3: It's a really big thing around relationships.
2: God help us.
3: Yeah.
1: No,
3: it's
1: this
3: a
1: is
3: really
1: good.
3: Big thing around relationships and going over the past. This could be in a relationship that's current, but this could also be a deep dive and a very introspective time about our relational patterns and how we, you know, maybe sacrifice ourselves in relationship or have sacrificed ourselves in a relationship in the past. So this is a very, and it does feel it's about the feminine, you know, the rise of the feminine, and that whether you're in a male or female body does not matter. We've all got both feminine and masculine aspects within. So it's, have you been ignoring your intuition? Have you been ignoring your feminine gifts as a body, connecting with your spirituality, that kind of thing, in a sacrifice of a relationship potentially. So it's about how to come back into a deeper balance within, I feel. So not making any big moves in October, especially, I feel like that, it's hard right now to see the wood for the trees, because a lot of old relational patterns are coming up. And because it's Scorpio Pluto, it's very deep sort of in the subconscious as well. So, and I feel like this is not just ourselves, this is also patterning within the collective field. So a lot of people's deep questioning around their personal truth, around their truth, I guess, to the authority figure, say the government. It's all sort of bubbling up here for examination. So it might feel a little bit uncertain and a little bit chaotic in the next month, because we're kind of really backtracking. The retrograde is also backtracking over patterns, over things we thought we'd done personally in our own personal growth. So also be a little bit kind and generous, on yourself as things kind of bubble up, to really honor yourself in not giving yourself a hard time if you're back in a certain situation or back in a certain set of feelings or back in a certain pattern that you thought you'd done to death. So it's sort of review. It's review time, but with generosity of heart. So and not giving yourself too much of a hard time around feeling a little uncertain or like it's quite explosive energy, yeah? So things could quickly be ripped out.
2: like hearts?
3: Yeah. I mean, maybe that's part of it, heartbreak to break through, you know what I mean?
1: Yes.
3: To break through a pattern. Sometimes when we're going through a powerful loss, or a powerful moment where it could be a loss, it sort of cracks the heart chakra open into more acceptance of self and a deeper place within. But it's not nice at the time, hey? It's not nice when we're going through that pain or we're going through that loss. But it sometimes does build a deeper sense of resilience within ourselves. Mm. And that can lead to greater truth and clarity. And I feel that that's where we're headed. We're headed towards this greater truth and clarity, personally and collectively. But we have to go through this kind of almost like a chaotic throwing everything up in the air and then watching it all fall down. And where do we sit now? Where do we stand now? Who are we now? And it could be that towards the end of the month, there's more clarity about that. But right now we're in the kind of tower moment, if you will, collectively, personally, where we've just been invited to just breathe, have some patience. And where do we want to place our attention? You know, I know you guys picked the exuberance card earlier today. Mm. So, and I know I was joking when I came on, right, saying I don't feel like it very much very exuberant right now. I feel a bit tired, to be honest. But,
1: join the club.
2: Hey, stick around here for a little bit longer and you'll catch this that's going on in our energy today.
3: But hey ho, I mean, it's like honouring where you're at, but also where do you want to place your attention? I think also because there is so much been dismantled in the old structures of the world, and this is the rise of the feminine energy. You know, we've been living in this kind of very patriarchal governmental system, and there is this energy of a rising of the feminine, and that could mean from time to time that suppressed emotions bubble up, such as rage, anger, grief, all of that stuff this month, deep dive with the scorpionic energies. However, give yourself time to process and be with all that to gain clarity, but also where do you want to place your attention? Like also noticing how far you've come, how stronger you are than, say, 5, 10 years ago.
1: Mm.
3: And
1: so true,
3: you know what I mean? And to have gratitude for who you are and who you are becoming, because sometimes these little sort of like fall down the pothole moments, you know, are it can feel like a big void opens up and everything pours into it, and that's not the truth. It's just a moment in time, and where do you want to focus? Focus on all that you are creating, all that you are, and have some exuberance in that.
2: What you're saying about it's all about the feminine rising, I keep picturing myself putting on a corset and some sexy stockings and getting up there and doing the whole burlesque thing. Just
3: I think that's the vibe feminine. Right now. I think that's sort of awakening. That what came through on the and the transmission I did on Saturday was really the sacral, the feminine sacral, stepping into her. Because, you know, there's so many different timelines where the woman has been cast out, say the witchy stuff as well, like back in the pagan days where it wasn't really accepted to be a powerful woman.
2: Yeah, and we were there.
1: Yeah,
2: we
3: exactly. So it all shuts down. But this feels like there's an opening up of the power of the womb, really.
2: Mm, yeah,
3: and
2: sure.
3: That could get a little bit sexy. Yeah, that could get a little bit sexy. Yeah.
2: Hey, yahoo! I'll be danced around the house later. Don't you worry about that.
3: Fabulous.
1: If the walls could speak. Now, are you going to bring through a little bit of transmission or some light language?
3: Cool. Well, so let's do that. Let's do that for the sacral. Yeah. And this is really just some energy of releasing shame and guilt, and guilt, where you felt like it wasn't really okay to be in your power as a female, or if you're in a male body, not really accepting the intuitive side of yourself. Yeah.
1: if you can do, close down the eyes.
2: Yeah, everybody get ready.
1: And just be open to receive. And if not, pull over. Or if not, just listen in.
3: Yeah, so just listening to this sound.
1: Oh, breathing into that, into the womb center.
2: Can I just tell you that my sacral jingled?
3: I hear that a lot. I hear that a lot.
2: Look what you do to me. You make my sacral tingle. But
3: I will say that what I sort of got through the channeling was that we're moving from a place of feeling trapped or caged in our being to a place of freedom.
2: Oh, that's beautiful.
1: Free to be me.
3: And sometimes, you know, we have to feel the edges of the cage really strongly before we break through.
1: Michael,
2: we love you so much. So if you have just tuned in, you've missed out completely. But listening at our first show of each month, Michael will be on to talk about Michael Muir, M-U-I-R, if you want to follow him on Facebook, or we've got soulmagiccollective.com.au.
3: And no AU.
2: Okay, good. 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And Michael is available for group sessions, one-on-ones. He can do it on Zoom. He can do it in the person. So, we love you and we thank you so much for joining us.
3: Thanks, my loves.
2: All right, darling.
1: Lots of love to you.
3: Bye.
1: Bye.

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2: Well, well, Michael Muir.
3: Oh, wow. He's just incredible, isn't he? And it wasn't he spot on with the...
2: Oh, just it was so reassuring. So reassuring, really.
3: I'm not crazy. It's okay.
2: and you know, that I felt quite relieved when, you know, when he says it's like that snow dome, you know, everything's coming up for review and it's not that I'm going nuts or I've, you know, like snakes and ladders, I've gone back down to, you know, the
3: throw
2: dungeon.
3: Everything up in the air and see where it falls, basically.
2: Do nothing. It? Just breathe. Yeah. And be in the moment, and it will all be revealed, that grand reveal.
3: I know he said something on his Facebook. I did mention it to you, this test flying thick and fast, maintain your centre. This was just a comment he put on Facebook the other day, and it was like, oh, hello. Are you reading my mind?
2: I definitely resonate with that, and maybe you listening do too. So it's just perfect. So each month at the beginning of the month on a Monday, stay tuned for what's happening for November.
3: And that little bit of light language is just beautiful. Oh. I actually felt it tickling in my sacral. Yeah. It was like the energy was, but I guess that happens once you get used to having that kind of
2: That's right. And tuning
3: energy
2: in.
3: Healing. Yeah, tuning in.
2: Tuning in and just being more aware of that, the subtleties, isn't it? We're going to go to a community announcement.
4: What's happening in your area? Here are today's community service announcements.
2: All right, listen up. The Northern Rivers community will once again come together for Reclaim the Night in Lismore, a powerful annual event that continues a proud local tradition of speaking out against violence and advocating for the safety, dignity and equality of women. So the evening will be hosted by acclaimed comedian and social commentator Mandy Nolan.
3: I knew you were going to say that without even.
2: And have a guess who the keynote speaker is that we love and adore. She also speaks out. She's got quite a few kids. She's got a little bubba.
3: Madeline West.
2: Yeah, sharing her insights and experiences on women's safety. They're a great duo, these two. Attendees will also hear from local speakers Beth Hamilton from Zonta and Marnie Davis from Women Up North Housing, who will speak about the ongoing work being undertaken to support women and strengthen community responses to gender-based violence. Now, you know what? Yes, physical, for sure, but the mental, emotion, psychological, that's wearing.
3: Exhausting.
2: Exhausting, yeah. So the evening will include the community march led by local percussion group Repercussion. Repercussion.
3: Cute.
2: So Reclaim the Night is on Thursday, 15th of October from 6 p.m. to 8 p.m. at the Quad. So that's in Lismore. And if that sounds good to you, come along. It's more the merrier. And thanks Mandy and Madeline for really being advocates of that.
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2: All right, Blondie. We're back.
3: Wow, we are. And have you got anything to look forward to this week? Besides being appreciative for every day you're waking up breathing?
2: Yes. Got a little bit of travel and playing and learning and not really. I mean, I'm showing up. That's a good start.
3: Perfect.
2: And, you know, the weather, just get out amongst it, really. And we'll look forward to seeing you when you're in town.
3: I know, I can't wait.
2: So just I don't know how many more weeks. Sleeps. Yeah, great.
3: Yeah, that'd be fun. You better turn the sun on for me. That'd be nice.
2: Well,
3: have a little chat to it.
2: No, I will. Well, hey, everything's listening.
3: And, no, that's true.
2: And just a reminder, as you being the creator or co-creator, you are co-creating every moment, you know, just through the thoughts, the feelings, the words you speak, and then the actions. So,
3: hey, speaking of action, can I give you the drum? I've done two big black garbage bags full of clothes to charity.
2: You have?
3: You know, I do it every time I make a little movement in my life.
2: Oh, do you know what? I've done the same. I did it on Saturday.
3: Did you?
2: Yeah. We seem to always be mirroring one another.
3: Oh my gosh, our whole life is just crazy like that. But I was ruthless. Like those the shawls and all that. That's gone. That's old news. That's the old Jody. That's really interesting.
2: Good on you. You know, and it's reimagining and it's reinventing. You know what feels good, what colors, what type of style for my shape, or maybe your shape as you're going through this metamorphosis is changing. You know, you're getting out there, you're getting some muscle, some tone.
3: Oh, I hope it changes into a really hot, tight. I just said to my mum
2: hot
3: yesterday,
2: and tight.
3: Hot and tight. I just like my bottom to be back up out of my thighs. You know, just to lift up, just with a bigger out about it.
2: Well, you could get the J-Lo pants. You know, you can buy that on possibly Temu. But no,
3: it's funny because Tani, my niece, she said, "Oh, mum's got all this stuff." She said, "Look, there's some leg weights," and I'm I said, "That's what Grammy used to think I needed in the cyclone to stop me
2: just
3: from blowing away."
2: Because Jody's a lightweight, but it is true. I look at especially on the beach, or it could be even in Woolies. You know, these girls
3: with their
2: G-strings
3: walking around Woolies. Oh, that's terrible.
2: Right. I have to do a second glance. I think someone's walking around with no undies on. Or nothing.
3: It's like we're in a food store here, please.
2: But we're in Byron Bay.
3: I know, but the beach is like at least 2 kilometres away from Woolies. Like, surely you can slip some shorts on between now and then.
2: Oh, dearie. Oh, well.
3: Each to their own.
2: Each to their own. Anyway, we're going to start some weights and squats and you might see us down the beach.
3: It's a bit hard to do with a broken toe, but I'm going to do my very best.
2: Oh, darling, a broken toe. We haven't even talked about that with the Inner Seagal. That can be next week.
3: No, we did last week,
2: oh,
3: remember?
2: Good, great.
3: You made me look it up.
2: I did, actually. Whoops.
3: I was just thinking I kicked the bed. the bed leg.
2: It's always something and something. Anyway, we're going to take you through a couple of songs. This is Florence and the Machine.

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1: So, so happy.
2: Ah, well, it's nearly that time to hand over, Jody.
3: Ah, look, that I know, and it's been fantastic, but I think I'm going back to bed.
2: Good luck with sleeping.
3: Yeah, I know, right? I already had two cups of coffee, the coffee I was supposed to be giving up today.
2: And we'll see just at the end of the day or 5 o'clock somewhere in the world. And
3: a glass of red's poured very nicely. it's a holiday.
2: I know. It's I not only know you so well, but I know myself pretty well, and I get it.
3: All right, we'll be FaceTiming at 5 o'clock with a so we can cheers and look into our eyes.
2: It's okay. It's okay. You're doing really well.
3: Just forgive you. Actually, look, all you need to do is look into that wine and say, you make me feel amazing.
2: This is right.
3: Because
2: infuse
3: it's the intention.
2: It. That's right. The intention. Infuse it. Yeah, encode it.
3: Yeah.
2: That's true. And it's all balance and moderation, really.
3: Oh, yeah.
2: You know?
3: That's it. Just one bottle, not two.
2: Hey, enjoy your day on this holiday, whatever you're choosing to do. Thank you for joining us on Bay FM Good Chat. We're going to do it all again next week.
3: We've loved you being here.
2: Yeah, we sure have. I've loved being here in the new studio.
3: Yeah, it looks divine.
2: Yeah, well done.
3: I've loved being here in the walk-in wardrobe.
2: Yeah, well done. You're looking good. And we've got Gunter's has got behind the screens coming up, but it's actually Prahlad. He's coming in.
3: He's coming in for Gunter's, isn't he?
2: Yeah, he is.
3: And he's talking about the movie Rockers.
2: I'd never heard of it.
3: No, well, I hadn't either, but I just gave it a little Google.
2: Sure.
3: And it was made in 1978, but it's got 100% on Rotten Tomatoes.
2: Wow. What can you are we allowed to share Rockers?
3: No, I don't.
2: No, we better not.
3: I think
2: not.
3: It's up to him. But if you want to know more about it, listen on.
2: That's
3: when
2: right.
3: We're finished.
2: So we're about to do the handover. We thank you so much for listening. And shine bright again.
3: Yeah, everything. I'm gonna go eight. Stop my stomach growling. How's yours going?
2: Yeah, mine's growling too. I'm looking forward to something to eat. Just a beautiful message. Just you do you.
3: Yeah, absolutely. And, I choose me.
2: I love the song choices. Well done. And just want in just a you know a little bit of a legacy rose tattoo.
3: Yeah,
2: Angry Anderson.
3: Away, didn't
2: yeah,
3: he?
2: So we thought we would play We Can't Be Beaten.
3: Nice.
2: No, the soul lives on.
3: Yeah.
2: Shine bright. Woo-hoo!
3: Have an amazing week. See you next week.
2: See you next week. Ciao, ciao.
3: Bye-bye.
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That's Soul Man by Sam and Dave. Today, October the 5th. Birthday greetings to a couple of people, a couple of notable people. Primarily, we've got Louis Lumière, very famous for being the father or grandfather of French cinema. Also, Bob Geldof, Sir Bob Geldof, also famous for Boomtown Rats and probably most famous for his Africa appeal back in the early 80s. And today is also Steve Miller's birthday, the famous Steve Miller Band with classic songs like Fly Like an Eagle, The Joker, Abracadabra, Jet Airliner, and more.

And today I'm going to be talking about a movie that was released in the late 70s called Rockers. And it's a bit of a reggae classic. And I'll talk more about that later on in the show.

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3: 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So nice to have some First Nation Indigenous festivals back after losing Boomerang and before that Dreaming Festival.
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before that little announcement, we had Sting, Still My Beating Heart, and this is Maxi Priest with a George Benson song called Watching the World Go By.

0: Tinggiwala. 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Respect the Banjilang Nation. Ngaburungi nga ngaling nga jagong. The land nga yambubugaya nga bunjang nga. Of pretty flowers nga yambubugaya nga banjilaka. And pretty butterflies. Nyimburungi nga bugur nga yanga jalamba yawa ngi nga apapumi. And the healing colors of the rainbow. Respect the Banjilang Nation. Bogulbe, good thing.
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1: So Gunter's away this week, but he'll be back next week. And in replacement, my name is Jutta. I am presenting here a little review of the film Rockers, which was, as I was saying before, it was released in 1979. I'm surprised to know that it got 100% ratings on Rotten Tomatoes. My teenage son seems to think that that is the be-all and end-all in rating movies. But I'll just read a little bit about the movie. It says, "If the harder they come was an introductory course in reggae, then Rockers is a logical step up to the graduate program. The golden age of reggae in all its ganja-filled glory, filled with star-studded cameos from reggae producer, including Burning Spear, Peter Tosh and Gregory Isaacs. Rockers stars Jamaican drumming legend Leroy Horsemouth Wallace as a poor musician struggling to survive in the streets of Kingston in the 1970s. Amazing, really amazing introduction into and insight into life in Jamaica in the late 70s and the music scene. And it's just, it's very funny. It's a bit of a Robin Hood story. A few cheeky little scenes in there. And one of my favourites is Jacob Miller's performance, who is just an absolute star in his own right, who unfortunately left us too early. But I'd like to play a Jacob Miller song with Inner Circle. This one's called

There are a couple of scenes in that Rockers movie that definitely deserve a mention. None more so than Burning Spear's rendition of Jarno Dead sitting on a bridge in Jamaica, sitting there with the accompaniment of the crickets. And I think I've found a version of that. Let me see how this goes. This is Burning Spear, also known as Winston Rodney, with Jarno Dead.

0: Jolly. Jano de, Jano de. Jano de, Jano de.
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2: Yeah, that was Burning Spear, Jono did. Got coming up the Abyssinians with the opening scene of Rockers, with them drumming, with the all-star crew sitting around. Just amazing the way it blended the music with the vision. And, yeah, it's one of the most authentic movies I think I've ever seen. That's Rockers.

0: Yeah, that's the Specials there with Rudy, A Message to You. That's going out a special request to the Rudy. You know who you are. And we've got a couple of service announcements coming up.
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0: Very poignant message there by the police, spirits in the material world. And before that, we had Desmond Dekker with a song called The More You Live. And coming up now, I've got Seal with a song, I Can't Stand the Rain. It's a beautiful sunny day here in Byron. We know the feeling.
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0: My name is Jutta. Bless.

That's the Book of Rules by the Heptones. And it's been a pleasure to present Rockers, the movie. And I'm going to finish up with a Marvin Gaye song. I think you've heard it before. I've heard it through the grapevine.

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Respect the Banjilang Nation. Ngaburungi nga ngaleng nga jagun. The land nga yambubugaya nga bunjang nga. Of pretty flowers nga yambubugaya nga banjilaka. And pretty butterflies. Nyimburungi nga bugurungaya nga jalamba yawa nga apapumi. And the healing colors of the rainbow. Respect the Banjilang Nation. Bogulbe, good thing.

0: Welcome to the Dirt Hour on BFM, where we look at inspiring solutions to modern problems by finding re-enchantment in the natural world. I'm your host, Pete Windrum. Our ecological guests this week are Danny Wolf and Zana Wright. These two brilliant women are the co-founders and co-creators of Local Address Bioregional Design. Zana is the architect and Danny is the earth designer and builder. Danny is also the co-founder of Earth to Birth, a pregnancy and postpartum gardening and education group run at the farm. But first, some music. Last week, we left off with Ryan from Fair Game Wild Venison likening himself to a wolf out there hunting wild deer. So there feels like there is a musical baton being passed to one of today's guests. Danny Wolf, hear me out.
1: Who's that I see walking in these woods? Why, it's Little Red Riding Hood.

0: the Dirt Hour on Bay FM. First we heard Little Red Riding Hood by Sam the Sham and the Pharaohs. And just then we heard Don't Be Mad by Rue Soray Sautier. I'm sure I've pronounced that incorrectly. Big in Cambodia in the 60s and 70s, she was referred to as the Queen with the Golden Voice. Singer, actress, and also a paratrooper. What a woman. I was reminded of that track as my wife was just in Cambodia, so I've been journeying at home back through some of those brittle psych sounds. Well, now I welcome to the Bay FM studio Danny Wolf and Zana Wright, co-founders and co-creators of Local Address Bioregional Design. 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
1: Hello. Thank you.
0: There you are. Welcome.
2: Thank you.
0: Hello. Let's start at the beginning. For the listeners that may not have heard of this, what is bioregional design?
2: I would say it's taking an approach to design that starts with place, looks at what resources we have within our local bioregion, and rather than just coming from a formal approach or coming from an approach that integrates regulations and client brief and everything and ignores the location where the building is, it actually starts with the parameters of what do we have here and now in our region.
1: And that being the design of the building and the design process.
2: Yeah.
0: It's really interesting. We had a little chat together in the hallway before you came in, and I feel this site-specific work is so fascinating. Coming from a background in biodynamics, you know, I would use the manure from our cow, from our property, and, you know, do the preparation stirred by hand. So there was a lot of connectivity, and it was all talking about potency and force. And, you know, we also talk about terroir with grapevines, everything site-specific, and it's so intentional. So I find your work really quite beautiful and fascinating.
1: It's funny when you think about it, and once you learn bioregional design and the concept of, it's very hard to understand why you would design or make wine or do anything any other way.
2: Yeah, and we have so many different resources within our community. There's agricultural byproducts, there's different invasive weeds that are being processed, there's excavated earth, there's many different processes going on that create surplus supplies of resources from recycled concrete and recycled bricks and waste coming from demolition buildings, waste coming from industry, waste coming from agriculture, and it just makes so much sense to harness these flows of low impact non-extractivist materials.
0: Amazing. I mean, earth building is created with a variety of natural materials, straw bale, mud brick, rammed and liquid earth, for example. Which of these do you use most and potentially, like, have the most connection to?
1: I personally, I worked a lot in down the south coast, more in Victoria, country Victoria and Tasmania, for the beginning of this process of my life. And so I worked in that more temperate, cool temperate climate. And down there is a lot of mud brick and a lot of straw bale building. So the start of my earth building experience was mostly, working with those two materials and working with people who had used those materials for many generations.
2: We're having a little mic fuss here. Is that good?
0: You're good now. Sorry about that. Danny was just a little bit quiet. I think she was shocked about that little Red Riding Hood song. So carry on there, Danny.
2: No worries at all. Thank you. So I think for the materials that I really grew to know and love very well in the beginning of my journey was the mud brick and the straw bale building. And then since moving to a more subtropical climate, there was a lot of adaptation needed and looking at different what different builders were doing up here and what sort of homes people had built for themselves and lived in and what the common issues were. And there was a lot of relearning in that process.
3: I would say the technique that I've had the most experience with and have more connection with is rammed earth, whether it be rammed earth walls or rammed earth floors. And This has probably come because I've come from a more architectural and design background, and I feel like that material has been more integrated into the mainstream design language. And there's probably in that kind of mainstream architectural design field, there probably is a bit of a reticence around some earth building techniques because they're seen as being synonymous with a grassroots hippie hobbit house kind of a

0: and different kinds of cellulose materials combined with a clay slip that coats the materials and then is tamped and compacted into a formwork around a timber frame, and then dries and hardens and forms a really great insulative material that's also a substrate for clay or lime plasters or renders. And it has, you know, great insulative properties and is a lot of fun to work together on with a group of unskilled people.
1: And I think there's so many these amazing techniques. They have a similar foundation of their materiality, and that's where it comes back to that bioregional design of it's mostly clay-based, lime-based, cellulose-based, and then they're just worked in different ways with different forms or different physical structures of what they're erected within, and then they've been given different names. And you can sometimes get a bit lumped into, like, I am this type of builder, or I'm this type of builder, and I'm an expert in this. And what we're trying to explore, especially up in this region now, is do we have to be, like, put into you do straw bale or you do mud brick or you do rammed earth, and more what are the materials telling us in this area, and then how can we work with them, which is this beautiful light earth concept where it's like, and there's other people who have explored this as well around the world, and it's just a more beautiful way rather than trying to put ourselves into a box of a particular methodology.
2: I love that. Fascinating. We're just going to take a quick word from one of our sponsors and we'll be right back with Danny Wolf and Zana Wright.
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2: And we are back. If you've just joined us, you're on the Dirt Hour on Bay FM with Pete. And we are joined by Danny Wolf and Zana Wright, earth architects and builders from Local Address Bioregional Design. Just to sort of dance to the right here, let's discuss working with your hands. I have a friend who's a brilliant woodwork carver and sculptor. He was working exclusively with hand tools and making special pieces from his tranquil island workshop with soft music playing in the background. Sounds very idyllic, I know. And then the commission started rolling in. So he thought he'd switch to power tools in order to be more productive. Now he's wearing earmuffs and a dust mask and the productivity is there, but the piece is gone. And most importantly, the interconnection between his hand and the wood has gone, that special tactile relationship. What are your thoughts about that connection with your work?
1: As you were saying that, I was just remembering we had some clients once in Tasmania who really wanted to have no power tools on their building site, and we were running a workshop and we had about 30 people coming over 6 weeks to learn how to build this technique of building. And we had this restriction of they were open to hand drills and a few battery operated tools, but no machinery. And it was so beautiful because throughout my 20s, over about 10 years, I was running these workshops with so many people coming to have hands-on building experience. And often the most challenging part was when the machines would come onto the building site and there was noise, and it was really hard to form those interpersonal connection. And also people would get overstimulated by the sound of it. And we had the most harmonious group of people that we've ever had, and also high productivity because of that, because there was no there were no power tools on the site or loud noisy machinery. And I just think that sometimes, I guess it's always going to be a dance in the work that we do, and we do prefer to have our hands on the earth, in the earth, and we do get to do a lot of that with our building. But then there's also, it's always that thing that you've got to weigh up of productivity, and if you have to get a result for a client, then sometimes you do have to bring in those machines. But the beauty of earth building, I think, is that it's always going to be an element of a tactile relationship with the materials that we're working with. And I think when people say that they've been inside an earth building before, they can feel that, like, humanness.
2: Mm.
1: That's something that will never get taken away from this type of material.
0: Mm. Yeah. Yeah, I'd say the tactile nature of it is such a draw for so many people, and it's what allows it to be

0: such a democratic material, because it can just be done by almost anyone with a basic level of instruction. But it is also the thing that if you are unable to gather a group of community or friends together and you are needing to pay for labour, it is the thing that makes it sometimes difficult to afford for people or clients. And it's probably the reason why Rammed Earth has become more commercialised as well, because it is a technique that has become very mechanised. It has a pneumatic rammer and it has machines mixing it and digging it and transporting it to the formwork, and it's probably allowed it to become slightly cheaper with fully paid labour. But there is something that's lost in that process, for sure.
1: 100%. You're on the Dirt Hour. We're just going to take a track and then we'll be back with Danny and Zana.

0: Let's Get Lost with Pokey Lafarge. Now, Let's Get Lost with Danny Wolf and Zana Wright, co-founders and co-creators of Bioregional Design. So, many countries and regions around the globe use these ancient building techniques, and I saw in David Sheen's First Earth documentary, they claim that 50% of the world's homes are earth homes. I wonder if that was news to you. And I also want to ask in this little bracket is, where did you draw your inspiration from? Was it somewhere globally? And what set you both on this path?
1: Yeah, that's such a wild statistic, isn't it? And it's hard to imagine when most, I'm definitely generalizing here, but I would say most of my peers wouldn't know anyone who lives in an earthen home or has lived in an earthen home, or maybe one token person. My inspiration came from, I got into the, it's a very long story and I'll try and make it very succinct. But yeah, I studied design, building design, interior design, and was working in an architecture firm and just started to wonder about the sustainability of things and was being a bit of an eco warrior myself and decided to go over to New Mexico in the States, where there is a program to learn about various alternative building methods. And that project was called Earthships, and I definitely went down that pathway for a while there. But while I was there, I was introduced to adobe building, especially in this little town called Taos, which is in like the high country, high desert, right in the middle of the States. And yeah, it was so incredible just to see like all kinds of people and these incredible homes that were just like dense earth, and they were made from the earth surrounding the building sites, and they were just like clay-based, aggregate-based, hand-formed huts to like huge, incredible big homes. And they had pueblos that had been there for over 1,000 years that were still standing, made of raw earth. And yeah, it was just showing me what could be done with raw earth materials and this type of earth that was available all around the globe. And so once I came back to Australia with that introduction to earth building, I was really curious to see what Australian earth builders and alternative builders had been doing here and what buildings had sort of stood the test of time. And then just began to explore more overseas in different countries like India and Africa, and I went and learnt and taught and explored different local materials and methods and got to see what people around the world were doing.
0: What about you, Zana?
2: I would say I actually grew up in a house that was built by my parents that was partially made from mud bricks and clay plasters and a very strange fabricated technique that my dad did, which was putting two layers of hardwood framing about 600 mils apart and then getting a tractor, digging a dam and dumping all the material from the dam into the cavity between those two frames, which had chicken mesh on either side, and then just rendering over the sides of it. So that was my first introduction. But the
0: pioneer.
2: Yeah. But my later life, I kind of came full circle back to that through going over to Nepal after the catastrophic earthquake there in 2015, I think it was. And I initially went there thinking that I was going to be working with bamboo for a Nepali architecture design build practice called ABARI, which is the Adobe Bamboo Research Initiative, who are amazing, run by an incredible Nepali architect. And he had built a number of houses and buildings in areas where the earthquake had struck very hard that were rammed earth walls with bamboo structures for the roof. And in these areas, a lot of the buildings, like most of the buildings, had been raised and just completely flattened by the earthquake, but his buildings stood strong. And so there was suddenly this limelight shone on his work and on the techniques that he had used, because there'd been this collective kind of amnesia in those communities of how to build in an earthquake resistant way, because there hadn't been an earthquake for about 80 years before that. And so people had gradually forgotten, why do you, you know, place the cornerstones of the building in an overlapped way? Why can't you just butt them together? And, you know, they were overlapped so that the walls would, so it would form a box, but they'd been butting them together, so the walls just toppled out. And he suddenly, everyone was coming to him saying, how did you do this? And we want to build our house using rammed earth and bamboo, and we want to take this approach. But he wasn't able to obviously rebuild like a million houses. So he took this incredible approach of creating this open source document, which showed how to use the materials you have in your local immediate vicinity and build a simple traditional like one story or two story, like single family or, you know, multi-family house. And it was all about using the materials from the site and actually just showing the techniques. And it was drawn as a kind of IKEA manual because a lot of the people were not literate in these communities. And that really just flipped me from going, oh, I'm all about bamboo and bamboo construction, to going, oh, wait, what do you have in your local area? Like, that's what it should mostly be about, not just being dogmatic about a particular material. And so then I kind of came back to Australia and thought, yeah, and had a look and thought, what do we have here? And that propelled me into doing a project called Kwandong Cottage, which was on my parents' property, a building where it was sort of a prototypical project looking at what do we have in our region and what do we have on site and how can we build using that. And it ended up being a building made from rammed earth with a earthen floor in one part of it and a lot of like timbers sourced from the local region and stone and various different resources like plywood in the ceiling that was hoop pine because that came from the southeast Queensland, fully grown and processed there rather than birch ply, which comes all the way from Lithuania or somewhere. And yeah, that was kind of what set me off in this direction about a decade ago.
0: That's very cool. Any of you listeners, you're tuned into the Dirt Hour on BFM. We're talking with Danny Wolf and Zana Wright from Local Address by Original Design. It's interesting that you said that. Oh, actually, on that note, Kwandong Cottage is worth looking up if you haven't seen it or heard of it. It's one of the most beautiful buildings in the Shire. It's stunning. Speaking of resistance and resilience and earthquake-proof houses, I'm not sure if you remember the last big hurricane in the States, and there was an aerial shot of this town, and every single building was decimated, like flattened or not there, and there was one building standing, and it was a geodesic dome, I believe. Mm-hmm. Do you remember that? And was it an earth building, or was it just geodesic? I don't know how a glass geodome would have survived that, so it must have been an earth building.
1: That one, I don't actually know what the materials were. I remember that story, but I was just going to mention that there's a project over in the States that I engaged with for a while called CalEarth, Californian Earth Institute. And although now I don't recommend or condone that type of building design, especially not to our area or in many parts of Australia, but I do think it was really fascinating just speaking on that, like those natural disasters and climate disasters where that had come about because there was actually a competition to design housing for the moon. And this architect who created this project, he designed this shape of building, which was like a catenary arch-based sort of dome-shaped building, but made out of, it was going to be made out of moon rocks. Mm-hmm. And it was going to be these tubes, these plastic tubes that sort of rolled up like a roll of toilet paper that were carried out to the moon. And then they were filled with moon dust and made this home. And then that didn't happen. And then he was able to start to use that design for emergency housing after hurricanes were happening. And so they were just bringing this one single roll of polypropylene woven bags, which is a single-use plastic, not ideal material, but it was a very small amount of a single-use material that then got filled with the earth from the location that the disaster had happened in and was rammed, compacted by hand, and then formed these dome-like shapes that were resilient to future earthquakes. And yeah, I think there's a lot of the earth building and like what Zana was sharing before about in Nepal, a lot of them have had a resurgence after these climate disasters as well, where they're recognising in local language and local knowledge that the earthen buildings have stronger forms and the way that they're designed and built than the modern housing that we've come and put in their place.
0: Mm. It's interesting. We've spent quite a lot of time in Nepal and northern India where I admire the buildings so much. Although, ironically, we were out in Sanskar in northern Ladakh and we were staying with a family sitting on their earthen floor, and I was just in love with this building. And basically they said, oh, we would love a house that's concrete and glass and have a car like a Subaru. And I was like, no, you don't want that. I want what you have. It's so beautiful. You're on the Dirt Hour on Bay FM. We're just going to take a quick track and we'll be right back with Danny Wolf and Zana Wright.

not, it's not impressive at all.

0: Missed out yesterday? Don't panic. 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We are back at the Nuribar Community Hall right now, clearing out premium men's and women's fashion, designer furniture and homewares at up to 80% off. 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Head to 13 to 15 Old Pacific Highway, Nuribar, right now to score the ultimate long weekend steal. 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
1: Okay, you're tuned into the Dirt Hour on Bay FM, and if you've just joined us, I am sitting with Danny Wolf and Zana Wright. They are the co-creators and co-builders and architects of local address bioregional design. So I wanted to ask you a question. My old man was a fairly respected residential builder, and whenever he hears me mention earth buildings, he sort of not quite rolls his eyes, but he tells me of the time he built a rammed earth wall in a suburban Sydney home and how wildly expensive it was to do. Is this an example of not being geographically close enough to the raw materials? And can you talk a little bit to the cost of building an earth home versus that of, say, a 21st century modern brick home?
2: I think Zana and I could talk for the whole hour on this. And it's a really hot topic. And I think in the beginning when you introduced us, we were speaking about where our backgrounds came from. And I definitely, with my earth building experience, came from more of a sort of hippie permaculture based Hobbit house approach. And we were sort of traveling around the world and doing these very grassroots shelter building and types of working for a lot of not-for-profits and just getting something up to have a shelter. And then at the other end of the spectrum, there's these incredible multi-million dollar rammed earth homes and hempcrete homes that are like architecturally stunning and also high performing in their own way, but a completely different end of the spectrum. And it all comes under this like earth ecological building umbrella. And so to speak of the cost, people always go, how much do they cost? And I want one of those. How much does it cost? And it's like, well, $5,000 to $5 million. And it depends where we go with this. But I think the way to sort of answer that question and speak to your dad's experience as well is that it's very dependent. Like, it sounds like in that situation, it would have been more about the bioregional availability, but also the non-standardization of these building methods. If you've got to pay someone for labor or something that they're not doing as their regular job, and with materials or tools that they don't usually use and that don't have a sort of standard to work within, then it's going to cost more. And the way that we've figured out how to offset some of that cost over the years has been bringing community and using these building methods as an educational experience where people learn how to build and it's a bit hands-on, and then that can offset some of the labor costs, because the main cost of these types of buildings is actually the labor. The material is often free or very cheap. There's a funny little saying that Zana loves and I love called it's dirt cheap, because it is, like, you know, you're often getting like waste materials, material byproducts, like things from quarries, things that are from your backyard or your property to build out of. And then you could just have hands-on erecting something. But yeah, often it is actually in the labor, because it's high intensity work. And like we were saying before, that it's not often mechanized as well. So then it's like something that does take a longer period, because it's not being put up by a machine. So yeah, I know you have more to say on that. I'll let you.
3: I'd say that the other thing that would offset the cost of an earthen building is actually just the energy efficiency of it over the course of time. While standard framed constructions of a whole wall system, from the framing to the with the insulation, cladding, lining, paint, etc., usually costs between $250 to like $500 per square meter of wall face, depending on the finish level and how luxurious it is. Rammed earth in today's world costs between $450 to like $750 per square meter of wall face, and rammed earth does act as all of those things: the interior lining, the insulation, the structure, the cladding, etc. So it's a whole wall system just as one material. All the different earth building techniques, they perform so well in the way of thermal insulation and thermal mass and also humidity regulation and just the cost that you end up saving in the way of heating and cooling, as well as future costs around mold remediation or problems that can arise with some of the standard construction techniques, will generally kind of be offset over the course of time.
2: It's an investment.
3: Yeah.
2: That's how we selling promote well? Our work.
1: Yep. The phone's going to start ringing hot. So I was going to talk to you about future climate proofing, but you just hit on something interesting there with future proofing of your finance. So the cost benefits, I understand. And talking about mold, like, are these buildings technically mold free?
2: It's such a hot topic in this region, and we would never brand something as mold free in this kind of climate. But there's ways that it's less, the materials can perform really beneficially in reducing mold issues in a home. Like lime, for example, is often used in these buildings, and that can be a resistant factor to mold. But it always comes down to the actual design of the building and how well it's ventilated, what sort of light is in the space, and the way that the whole building performs, where it's located on the site. And that's more commonly the issue with mold than the actual building material that the building's made out of itself. Yeah, so just like often people say, there have been earth buildings that have had mold issues, and it's often because of its design, not because of the material itself.
3: And it also relies on the whole material system of the wall or the floor or whatever it is that's being built with earth being a well-designed integrated system. If you go building something with light earth or with like one side has a clay plaster but then the outside had a cement render, then suddenly the system kind of falls apart and there is a point where the moisture hits and can't penetrate anymore, and then condensation forms at that point and then mold will form. So yeah, as Danny said, it's all about the integrated design.
2: And we've been called to, we consult on existing buildings and projects as well, and have been called to many buildings in this area saying, oh, there's mold or the render's cracked or someone's bought an old earthen home or working on one for a family member and need help troubleshooting that. And if there's been these non-earthen materials that have been applied to try and fix an issue, like, yeah, a plaster that's not made of natural materials, then it can cause more issues. So that's something that we really have a lot of knowledge around as well.
1: Fascinating. So unfortunately, we're heading into a super El Nino this summer, and fire is a hot topic for everybody in around the country, around the globe. I want to ask about, are these buildings fire retardant, and is there one of them that would be more so than the other? So I may be naive in asking, but straw bale in my mind may be less, because if it came through the wall, there's still a porous flammable material in there, or is like rammed earth potentially the best? Do you want to speak to that for us?
2: Yeah, I feel so passionate also having lived in central Victoria for many years while I was in the thick of earthen building, and straw bales actually often gets approved even in bale rating high bale rated fire zones in Victoria. Because we think of it as this loose straw, like you have this image, but it's actually very, very condensed. It's very hard to burn a straw bale. And then it's also encased in clay or lime. And clay and lime are the things that act as this fireproofing, which is something that has been recognised all over the world forever as why earth buildings that perform really well in fires and bushfires. And one of my first really big projects was after the King Lake fires in Victoria, and they were like completely devastating. And there was three houses that were standing in the town, and they were all mud brick houses. And we were retrofitting a mud brick house to be bigger and more. It was to create a fire bunker home, and it was going to be one of these airship models, and it was approved in flame zone. And it was just like had earthen berms and earth renders, which were made from clay and lime and and hardwood timbers. And it had like certain flywire screens and everything. But yeah, it was approved to be in a bale zone, bale rated. Sorry, I keep on flame zone. So I think they perform, well, I know that they perform really well. And there's really cool CSIRO testing on, there's some YouTube things that you can look up on straw bale buildings where they've burnt buildings to prove their materials. So, yeah, and I think it's quite recognised. It depends where you are in Australia, but I do think councils do recognise that earth buildings perform well. But again, it's about the design of them too.
3: And if you want to get a building through council and certified in the way of fire, you usually require a performance solution, because there's nothing at the moment written into the National Construction Code that delineates exactly like the technique that you need to use to make sure that the earth building is fireproof. So every single time that someone puts a earthen building through council, there's like a whole process that you have to go through with a fire engineer and proving that it can stand up to that. But with earth essentially being, you know, the soil that you use for earth building is essentially various aggregate sizes from clay all the way up to giant rocks, but it's all comprised of rock, and rock just doesn't burn. So
1: Rock doesn't burn. You heard it there first. You're on the Dirt Hour on BFM. We're just going to take a quick track and then get back to our chat with Danny and Zana.

0: I'm going to tear your playhouse down by Ann Peebles. If you've just joined us, we are on the Dirt Hour on Bay FM, and we are talking with Danny Wolf and Zana Wright. They are the co-creators, co-builders, and architects of Local Address Bioregional Design. Now, for the listeners that have just joined us, and for those that have been listening that already have a home or a unit and don't have a new build on the horizon, what are some practical small things that they could start with? A benchtop, for instance, and coupled with that, are there any organizations in the earth building space that some of these people locally or globally might like to support?
1: Yeah, to start to introduce yourself to earth building, or if you're feeling like you're not at the beginning of building a whole home out of other materials, we love projects that are small projects. So some people call it retrofitting. You can bring earthen plasters, clay plasters, lime plasters into conventional homes and building materials, depending on what the surfaces are already. But we have clay plastered inside existing homes before, over brick and over different types of ply boards and different finishes. And we also love doing things like little feature walls. There's a project that we've got coming up where someone wants a rammed earth style wall in one of his big sheds as a bit of a feature. And we want to use all the materials off the property to try to create that. And we love doing things like that as well, just to start to experiment. There's also kids playhouses, like some people call them chook ships, like little chicken homes that are made out of earthen materials. Yeah, you need one, fancy ones. So there's lots of ways that you can. I've had people do our mud brick courses before, and they've gone home and done little projects in their backyards or garden beds, bench seats. There's lots of ways that you can bring these earthen materials into your home and your existing life as well, without just to start to get familiar with the materials. Yeah.
2: Yeah, another one that I did in the past couple of years was a retrofit of a rammed earth terrazzo polished floor over a concrete slab, which was just such a beautiful finish and really upgraded that home.
1: Mm. Because something I guess we haven't touched on today, we may not have time for, but the health of these building materials as well, and for human health too, as well as planetary health. But bringing earthen materials into a home can really help breathability and help clean the air quality inside a home as well. And it's a really nice thing to, it also softens a home, I think, too. So it's nice to be able to bring earth into your existing home.
0: Mm. Beautiful. A couple of quick ones here before we finish up. We've only got a few minutes to go. Are you both gardeners, and what do you love to grow?
1: We are both gardeners.
2: I'm much more amateur than Danny.
0: There's no such thing as amateur.
1: I run with a few friends, mothers. We're in our fourth year now, and we all have young kids, and we grow all of our produce, including garlic and potatoes and strawberries and all sorts of amazing stuff. And we come home with these, we commit to a couple of days a week of input, and we come home with these huge harvests from our farming project. We just call it the mum's plot. And right. So we grow everything, and that's just on one of our friends' properties locally. We grow all of our fresh produce, and then at home in my backyard I've got all sorts of fruit trees and herbs and bush tucker plants. And mostly at home, I had this little plan when I planted out our home 4 years ago, that I've got a four-year-old and a six-year-old, and so that they could always be harvesting something little, like some sort of berry or fruit or something fun for them to be able to continuously be engaged in the garden year-round. So I've staggered the planting of certain things so that they're always going out to the garden and able to pick things and harvest things. So that's my growing.
0: What about you, Zana?
2: Oh, I'm definitely much more amateur. I'm just, at the moment, I've been loving mostly not so much the food gardening, but the kind of endemic native gardening. I live on a town block in Mullumbimby, and we've just been converting this mushy patch of our lawn into a little wetland and getting all these different beautiful grass species and wetland species and just planting them all out in this section of lawn, which has been a lot of fun.
0: I like that you're not trying to revive the lawn. It's a different conversation altogether.
2: Pointless on the floodplain.
0: Now, if I like to ask all my listeners this question, if you were a plant or a tree, what would you be and why?
1: Ooh, The first thing that comes to my mind is a dandelion, and I just feel like it's such a humble plant, and it's not always very popular. It can be considered a weed as well, but it's just got so many incredible benefits and uses, and I guess for the soil health and the way that it interacts with the ground, and its nice taproot and the way that it can break soil up and add benefit to the soil, and then also for its medicinal purposes and its beautiful liver function. Dandelion leaf can be so amazing, such an amazing nourishing tea as well, and then its beautiful bright yellow flower that the bees love, and I've got bees and love beekeeping as well, so I just love the diversity of the humble dandelion, and I feel like I really relate to
0: It's a real biological indicator. We used to, on our old farm, we had cattle yards, and around the yards, because there was so much manure, it was where all the dandelions were popping up, and it was such a sign of high fertility.
1: Isn't it great?
0: What about you, Zana?
2: I'm trying to think, but the first one that springs to mind, it's my like design and architecture and building nerd coming through, but I was just thinking about wattle. Aside from the fact that it's the most beautiful, sweet-smelling flower in spring, the name of the wattle comes from the construction technique wattle and daub, which in the UK was a widely used technique. And when settlers arrived in Australia and needed to build shelters and homes, the wattle was a bendy stick that they were able to create a lattice with and then apply an earthen daub or kind of mushy mix over the top of. And my daughter's middle name is actually Wattle. We named her that. And when we went to the UK, my partner's from the UK, people found it very confusing, thinking, why would you name your daughter's middle name after a building technique without having wattle trees in the UK? Yeah.
0: Oh, and the wattle trees are perfect. That sort of splash of yellow that you see on the landscape is always such a, you know, an eye-popping moment.
2: Yeah.
0: So that's all we've got time for today. Thank you so much. I've really loved that chat. Now I feel like heading home to like mud render my shed or build myself a chicken earth ship.
2: Can I mention one thing? We have actually got a project that's on show this weekend at the Dingo Festival at Now Studios in Bangalore, and that'll be visible on the Friday, Saturday, and then moving into the showground, I think, on the Sunday. And it's a collection of stools all made from different regional agricultural waste fibres and aggregates and waste clay coming from different construction excavation sites. And
1: Come and see it.
0: Amazing. Can't wait for the Dingo Festival. Coming up next, we have Regard with Emma, so stay tuned. This has been the Dirt Hour, radio for the living world with Pete Windrum on Bay FM. Thank you for listening. So get out there in the living world, get amongst it, respect it, and be aware of what it can teach you. I'll see you next week.

Jingi wala. Hello and welcome. Garoma nga paigar nga jagun. 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The land nga yambubugaya nga bunjam nga. Of pretty flowers nga yambubugaya nga banjilaka. And pretty butterflies. Nyimburungi nga bugurungaya nga jalamba yawa nga apapumi. And the healing colors of the rainbow. Respect the Banjilang Nation. Bogulbe, good thing.